0: percentage is probably about right.
1: Repeat.

0: a situation in which breath is essential. Even early on, they gave more creativity, originality, inspiration, exploring. I remember arriving there and thinking, this is fantastic,
1: beautiful, inspiring.
0: Is there some point at which we have to start thinking, what is actually going on? Because I'm not supposed to be here.
1: We'd be better elsewhere.
0: I'm taking things as I find them, and I therefore assume, as you would see them, if you were going to the same place, go back to normal aspects of society.
2: Freedom and choice.
0: This is a combination that
1: makes people feel elevated.
0: Fantastic.
3: And how far do you think we could take this ultimately?
4: I think it's important to constantly be asking that question.
0: I'm always doing that, you know.
1: I think what you end up with is more knowledge.
4: Which would basically mean that everybody has a stake in the pot, everybody has something.
0: Everything comes together, and it's just one of those magic moments.
4: And that has profound consequences. And we heard that number of times around the world.
0: And I did wonder, I'm not kidding you, if it became possible right now
1: to make people better. And perhaps you can give me some insight.
0: Oh yeah.

0: personality inspiration. I remember arriving there and thinking, this is fantastic. Beautiful. Is there some point at which we have to start thinking, what is actually going on? I'm taking things as I find them, and I therefore assume as you would see them if you were going to the same place. Because I'm not supposed to be here. Freedom and choice. This is a combination that makes people feel elevated. Fantastic. And how far do you think we could take this ultimately?
1: I think it's important to constantly be asking that question.
0: I think what you end up with is more knowledge.
1: Which would basically mean that everybody has a stake in the pot, everybody has something.
0: Everything comes together.
1: And that has profound consequences. You may have that number of times.
0: And I did wonder if it became possible right now to make people better. And perhaps you can give me some insight. But yeah.

future in which we need more creativity and originality. I remember arriving there and thinking, this is inspiring. This is the point at which we have to start thinking, what is actually going on? I'm taking things as I find them. Freedom and choice. This is a combination that makes people feel elevated. And how far do you think we can take this ultimately? I think it's important to constantly be asking that question.

0: we're thrilled to welcome 31 Down, longtime Wave Farm collaborators. 31 Down was among the founding roster of transmission artists established in the early 2000s. Members of this list of artists were called upon when then Microradio Collective Free 103.9 was invited to present in cultural institutions both in New York and across the globe. Almost exactly 15 years ago, 31 Down and Tom Rowe, this guy, performed live in the Puffin Room for the CD release of Free 103.9's Radio Action 1 in the first of a series of compilations featuring works with, for, or about radio. Several years later, 31 Down would produce their Canal Street Station project, which was an interactive telephone mystery where participants would make a toll-free call from any public payphone in the Canal Street Station, and then find themselves guided on a payphone mystery. Now, everyone, I encourage you to come forward and enjoy. 31 Down presents DriftNet.
1: Hello again, hackers, iPhone trackers, crypto, cyber attackers. This is your favorite neighborhood penetration tester, Mike Sharpie here, broadcasting the latest edition of DriftNet from the front seat of my car, nestled nicely between an AM-PM mini market in a parking lot and a Wendy's in Akron, Ohio. Now, for those of you been following me doing this penetration testing, you'll know that the internet is a wonder of things. You'll know that I'm completely amazed all the time. This afternoon, I received a delivery of all my favorite snacks. I went online and checked the tracker, and they said it would take 2 days. It took 1.5 days. I'm always amazed by this technology. But who knows what to click on and when to click on it? One of the boons of this loss of net neutrality that we've all had and are experiencing is the fact that nobody wants to pay for their home internet anymore. So we go out to places. We go out to fast food restaurants. We go out to libraries. We go out anywhere where we can get some free Wi-Fi and use their connection instead of our own at home. But what if people are watching? What if people are looking at those connections? I tell you this, I've been following some Bitcoin bandits out there for a long time now. I've settled down here in Akron, Ohio, near a AM-PM that has a Bitcoin ATM. They're all over the place, these Bitcoin ATMs. And every Saturday,

0: I've been watching who comes and goes from this Bitcoin ATM. Now, those of you who don't know what Bitcoin is, it's this bundle of blockchain currency where people are doing some nasty deeds on the dark web. Only Jeff Sessions, thank you, Jeff Sessions, he's out there to probe the dark web and find out who's using these cryptocurrencies, these decentralized banking masterminds. I'm going to find these masterminds, and I've tracked one down here to Akron, Ohio. Here we are in the Wendy's across from the Bitcoin ATM. I've set up a wireless access point at that Wendy's because I've noticed a trend. There's this one guy every Saturday. He goes in, uses the Bitcoin ATM, and then he takes his computer over to the Wendy's and logs in to their Wi-Fi. And I don't know what he does, but tonight we're going to find out. What are we looking for? I don't know. We could look around his computer a little bit, maybe find a login to Google, a login to Gmail, a login to Yahoo, maybe his Facebook profile. We'll see how we're feeling. But right now, let me show you a little bit about this tech. I've set up this wireless access point called Free Wendy's Wi-Fi. Now, I just pulled up out front of the Wendy's. I have this really cool router plugged in my computer, and I log in to a router that I call Free Wendy's Wi-Fi. Now, anybody that shows up at the Wendy's, now they can log into this Wi-Fi. For you tech geeks out there, I'm using the Netgear Nighthawk R7000. Now, I bought this Netgear Nighthawk R7000 at the Best Buy over off Eisenhower Boulevard. This Netgear Nighthawk R7000 comes with the firmware out of the factory, but now I can change that firmware and use DDWRT. Now that's an open source Linux firmware on this router. Now I'm using version 24, Service Pack 1, it just came out. Now what I'm doing is I'm creating a web server on this router. Now I'm just using this little Raspberry Pi like everybody has these days. This Raspberry Pi running an Apache 2 web server to run our fake splash page. So you know when you go to a airport and you log in, and when you log into the Wi-Fi, a little page appears and says, hey, do you accept our terms and conditions? Now, what if I made one of those at Wendy's Free Wi-Fi? You log into the Wi-Fi, and voila, you're in my control. I can watch everything that goes on your computer. So, in my Netgear Nighthawk R7000, I've loaded this WWDRT firmware. As you can see, for those of you who are live, those of you who are on the radio, you might not see it, but you can follow along too with your own DDWRT router that you're setting up. Now, here I can see, I've called it Wendy's Free Wi-Fi. And now I've also made a services page here and a hotspot. And now the hotspot acts as a splash page. So when that splash page comes up, I'm using NoCat Splash out there for all you tech heads. So I see that my splash page is my IP address of my Raspberry Pi. So if I go in with my phone and look for wireless networks in the area, I can see that there's one here called Wendy's Free Wi-Fi. There it is. And when I log into Wendy's Free Wi-Fi on my phone, a little Wendy's splash page pops up in millennial pink. Now, it automatically says I've agreed to the terms and services, and then when I log into the free Wi-Fi, it takes me to another page saying, congratulations, you're on Wendy's free Wi-Fi. So hopefully that guy comes across the street from the Bitcoin ATM and logs into Wendy's free Wi-Fi. So what I can do here on this router is I can see the clients that are attached to this router. I can see wireless status, and I can see the local network. I'll go down to the local network and look at all these phones that are here. Phones that might be in this space. I see me, there's Mike Sharpie, and a few other people have logged into this Wi-Fi. Now I have to see who is the most mysterious one that might use a Bitcoin ATM. And I see one here that has an asterisk on it. That looks Samsung, also looks a little suspicious. And there's just an iPhone. These are all the participants in my Wi-Fi network. Now, before we get to attacking one of these browsers, I'd just like to take a moment and talk about Blue Apron. I've been using Blue Apron for a while, and I want to say that I never really liked cooking too much. I mean, Cheryl did all the cooking. I didn't really know how. I knew how to eat a can of soup or something. But ever since Cheryl left, I've been going to fast food and places like that, but I really want to use Blue Apron. So I've been driving around Akron, Ohio, kind of looking for some buildings that might have some residents that are buying Blue Apron. Now what I do is I go into the foyer of their building and find their Blue Apron box, take it back to my car, and drive off. Usually I can get two or three boxes in a day of hunting. It doesn't take very much gas to do that. Go back to the Wendy's. Now what I've been doing with Blue Apron, and I love them. God love Blue Apron. They have all the ingredients in there. Now, I don't really go by the directions. I just take all that stuff and kind of dump it in the hot pot that I have in my car, and I just make a stew out of that stuff, the Blue Apron stew, I call it. It's really good. I can't recommend Blue Apron more. I recently saw their stock was up to $10 a stock. It went down to $3 a stock, so I just invested a lot of money in Blue Apron, so I'm really hoping that goes up again so I can eventually apply to live in one of those buildings that people use Blue Apron at. So anyhow, aside from Blue Apron, and I also want to talk about Best Buy. Best Buy has a great return policy. My Nighthawk R7000, this was on sale at Best Buy down off Eisenhower Boulevard for $179. But guess what? That's going right back in my bank account, because after this, I'm going to drive that right back over there and return it to Best Buy. Great return policy. So let's get to the brass tacks here. Let's get to why we all came. What we're going to do is a bit of cross-site scripting. We're going to use Beef XSS. Now, the Beef Project is a fascinating browser penetration testing tool that you all have. Now, what we're doing is we're here on Kali Linux, which we always are on DriftNet. And I can see in Kali Linux along the sidebar, I have a little cow. It's blue. It's the Beef XS framework. Beef stands for Browser Exploitation Framework. Where they get the extra E, I don't know. But as I start up the Beef project here, it brings up a terminal window. You following along at home on the radio can also bring up the Beef terminal window. So now, I can see here this thing called hook. Now what we want to do is we want to hook somebody's browser. In Beef, we're hooking them. I think they make that all kind of work together, a Beef hook. So this is our JavaScript hook that we're going to do. So basically, what I do is I insert this code here, the script code, into any web page. I put that in a web page. Somebody clicks onto that web page. You don't know it's there. Next thing you know, you're hooked, and I can get into your computer. So let's see. Anybody that logged onto Wendy's free Wi-Fi currently is hooked by the Beef browser. So what I do is I open up Beef, opens up in my web browser. I'm using Firefox here on Kali Linux, and the password is beef, as it should be. Now, over here on the side, hook browsers will come in, but this is our basic page in Beef that we can see. Now, what I want to do is I want to find the browsers that are hooked to my Beef control panel, and then we can look for some fun information. So I see one here, 192.168.1.117. That's on our local network. So let me see. I'm going to go back here to our router and see what the Wendy's wireless. So here, that one that I was curious at, bingo, 192.168.1.117. That very well could be my Bitcoin bandit. So let's go back to Beef. Now in Beef, I'm going to click on that page. So this here, this 192.168.1.121, that's our little Raspberry Pi web server over there. It's saying hello. It's hosting this web page that we're all seeing. Then we come down, 192.168.1.117, that's our Bitcoin bandit. And I can see a few details in here of him. I can see that, for instance, he's not running Google Gears. I can't really use his phone. I can go down. I see it's a laptop. I see the operating system is Linux there. So it probably is a little Chromebook or something like that. Now, I'm going to skip over here to this tab called Commands in the center of your window. Now, these are all the commands that I can issue to get access to your phone. Through this, I can get access to your phone, through your web browser, through your computer. I can look at the camera on your computer here. Here's a webcam look, and I can see an image. I can do a few things. Now, we heard recently about the big hack, banking hack that happened recently where everybody's banking information. So that was through an Adobe Flash page that popped up. Update your Adobe Flash. If you ever see that randomly pop up, what do? Of course you click yes. You should always update your Adobe Flash. So let's see if this guy on 192.168.1.117 will click on an Adobe Flash update. So here, I'm going to go down to the bottom of our module tree and select social engineering. The hit words of 2018, social engineering. And here I can see some options that fake flash update. There it is. So click on fake flash update, and then on the right, where I can see what my fake flash update says to do. It says it prompts the user to install an update. Now here's where I can install malicious software. If they click update, they download a malicious software, I can use Metasploit or another framework to get in there and exploit their computer a little bit more. But what I want to do, let's just see if they click yes on this Adobe Flash update. So here I'm going to enter the IP address of my attacker machine, which is 192.168.1.100. That's this computer right here. So I will say, let me move this out of the way. Sorry, let's see. 192.168.1.100. Port 3000, that's the port that the beef server on my computer is talking to these hook browsers. And just a sidestep, we're on a local network, the LAN. I could do this with port forwarding through our wonderful router here and make this accessible to anybody on the wide network. So don't feel just because you're connecting on the wireless network endies that you're safe. So now I'm going to click execute there. On that computer, on 192.168.1.117, a flash update has appeared. Now, I didn't issue...
1: It's called a custom payload.
0: My microphone seems like it's coming out of place there. So I didn't put a custom payload there. We could put a Firefox extension to automatically download. I could put a file to automatically download. But we didn't do that. We just wanted to see if they clicked on it. So I'm going to click this command and see, oh yes, here, data result, the user has clicked the file. So the person is not as web savvy as I thought they would be. So to end this here, this evening, let's look for something fun. Let's look for their Facebook login. Let's do one of those, they're searching the network, and all of a sudden it pops up. Oops, Facebook needs you to re-log in. We've all seen that before. So that's a really fun one here. So this one, and this is called Pretty Theft. Pretty Theft in the Beef Exploitation Framework. So I click on Petty Theft, and here I can choose on the right panel, for those of you following at home, the dialogue type. So I could say, do a Facebook login, do a fake LinkedIn, Windows, a YouTube, a Yammer, an iOS, or a generic. I could make a generic login. So here I'm going to say, let's do Facebook. Now the background, let's make it gray, like they say. Now I'm going to do this, and I'm going to enter once again the IP address of my attacker machine, which is 192.168.1.100. Now, I will click execute. So then, we see if they enter their Facebook credentials. Now this is what I'm interested in. Not that they opened it up, not that they clicked on the Adobe Flash update, but they actually give me their Facebook login. So then I can go log into Facebook with their account and possibly message their friends, update their relationship status, possibly change the password. Then I have access to it, and then I can send a lot of spam out. Here it is. The person did answer. Their login is 619-358-3300, and the password is España2017. That's their Facebook. So those of you listening out there, log into that Facebook right now. 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

CD. 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

Estoy llegando.

This is Saratoga's Chris Corsano from the drummer's solo album, Cut, on Hot Cars Warp Records. This is Famously Short Arms from Chris Corsano.

0: There are 71 guys in your region. For safer connections, don't share your personal information, like your last name, phone number, or where you live or work, until you've really gotten to know the other person. By using the service, you agree to our terms of use and privacy policy. We assume no responsibility for personal meetings. If you hear a caller you're not interested in, you can block them so you won't hear each other by pressing 7. And if you hear something really inappropriate, pressing 7 again will report them to the moderator. Time is now being deducted from your membership.
1: Yeah, you guys, bottom here. Love sucking dick, getting fucked. Phone bone. Glory holes. Let's do it, man. Hit me up.
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1 2 3 4 5 6 1 2 3 4 5 6 4 2 3 4 5 6 1 2 3 4 5 6 2 2 3 4 5 6 4 2 3 4 5 6 1 2 3 4 5 6 2 2 3 4 5 6 4 2 3 4 5 6 1 2 3 4 5 6 2 2 3 4 5 6 1 2 3 4 5 6 2 2 3 4 5 6 1 2 3 4 5 6 2 2 3 4 5 6 1 2 3 4 5 6 2 2 3 4 5 6 1 2 3 4 5 6 2 2 3 4 5 6 1 2 3 4 5 6 2 2 3 4 5 6 1 2 3 4 5 6 2 2 3 4 5 6 1 2 3 4 5 6 2 2 3 4 5 6 1 2 3 4 5 6 2 2 3 4 5 6 1 2 3 4 5 6 2 2 3 4 5 6 1 2 3 4 5 6 2 2 3 4 5 6 1 2 3

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0: don't myself use records, and I give the example of someone who lives happily without records. But I notice that no one pays any attention to me. Or maybe a few pay attention, but most people use records.
1: Well, it's useful to hear music from concerts or performances that
0: really
1: you never get to.
0: No, it's really not useful at all.
1: Well, then...
0: It merely destroys one's need for real music. It substitutes artificial music for real music, and it makes people think that they're engaging in a musical activity when they're actually not. And it has completely distorted and turned upside down the function of music in anyone's experience.
1: Mm.
0: For instance, if you don't believe what I said, I was present at a concert conducted by Stravinsky of one of his own works.
1: Right.
0: And I was sitting behind a 10-year-old child and his father. And after the performance was finished, the child turned to his father and said, "That isn't the way it goes."

0: Since you are reluctant to provide us with the location of the rebel base, I have chosen to test this station's destructive power on your home planet of Alderaan.
1: No! Peaceful, we have no weapons, you can't.
2: You will prepare another target, a military target, then name the system.
0: This will be the last time. Where is the rebel base?
1: Dantooine. They're on Dantooine.
0: Well, you see, Lord Vader, she can be reasonable. Continue with the operation. You may fire when ready.
1: What?
0: Your sergeant, sir. Dantooine is too remote to make an effective demonstration, but don't worry. We will deal with your rebel friends soon enough.
3: Commence primary engagement.

0: don't think so.
1: Rewind the side that's close to the beginning.
2: Can't rewind on this. Is it at the beginning?
1: Rewind.
3: Should we go back and do this over again?
1: No, just let it go. Pretty typical.

0: that Dream On thing? Did me and Greg miss that part?
1: Yeah.
0: Oh, shit. We can't go back?
2: You were singing along?
1: You were singing?
0: Oh.
2: Can you turn that off?
0: Yeah.
2: Is there another tape?
0: It's good that you mentioned Sean in the song, so I don't feel so bad about him not being here.
1: Tried to get him up.
0: Yeah. He's always tired.
3: Tried to kiss you.
0: You were drinking pretty heavily back then.
2: Really drunk.
0: That's why Eric said don't drink heavily.

0: brownies at that party.
1: Oh, man.
2: Oh, really?
0: Yeah.
2: Brownies?
0: I'll save you.
1: Marijuana?
2: No. Almond.
3: Walnut? Sad. You always think like that? You know I like walnut brownies.
2: Little brown girl.
1: Look at that brownie. Ha ha. I can
2: get my mouth around that brownie.
1: Moist. That's a moist brownie.
0: You said Mary Wonka, right?
2: Whoa.
0: Where he at?
3: Ouch.
1: That's one nice brownie you got there.
0: Hey, can you get me one?

0: I'm happy with everything. There's a, my friend Maurice has a lower vocal than the one that we were playing this afternoon. Right.
1: Yep.
0: You heard it. You heard the one that was being played?
1: Uh-huh. It was the first one that we were like,
0: but
1: oh,
0: we did,
1: maybe that's
0: no,
1: two.
0: We did two.
1: Yeah, the second one.
0: No, we did three.
1: We did three?
0: Yeah, my friend Maurice. The only reason we had such hard times because we were so burned out by that time.

Yeah.

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He pointed to me as if to say, "Get him. Get him."

0: sleep, and then my skin begins to crawl. You think I was a worm the way I wiggled down the hall. I love a murder mystery upon the radio. I love it, I love it, I really love it so. I love it when I'm listening late at night, and a murderer is stalking a heroine, and a hero is stalking a murderer, and a private eye is stalking a hero, and a cop is stalking a private eye, and they're coming in closer and closer, surely, but closer and surely. They're coming out of the radio. Now they're stalking me. What have I done? I was only listening to the radio. Now they're throwing toothpaste at me. They're coming closer and closer. And I don't know the constructive rules of anyone that may be based on the fact that other people say the same their facts. Where else are Splendor? And certainly not the one in the field. I'm not well enough to know that anyone else may say I'm wrong. And I feel that I must stay here now. No one else will ever know the facts.
1: I wish I was dead.

0: Sunday driving, Sunday driving, through a million cars I'm diving. No escaping, fender scraping, lest you hit a tree. Sunday driving, Sunday driving, there's an ambulance arriving. A collision in my vision, maybe it was me. A lady driver signals left and then she makes a right. I hit her in the rumble seat, that isn't too polite.
1: She screams, "You beast, you awful thing, where do you think you're going?"
0: And I answer, "Don't look now, dear, but your rumble seat is showing." Sunday driving, Sunday driving, for a peaceful day I'm striving. But each Sunday is the one day, cars are everywhere. Oh boy, here it is Sunday morning and I'm out driving in my car. And it's so peaceful and quiet. Sun is shining, the boys is chiping. Uh-oh, there goes the pedestrian. Shucks, I missed him. I think I'll go around the block and try again. Gee whiz, I must be out in the country now. I'm not hitting so many people. I am out in the country. I just hit a cow. This is a cow? A car goes by me like a flash, he can't do that to me. I'll chase him and I'll show him I can go as fast as he. And sure enough, I pass him like a rabbit in a thicket. And I learned it's a patrol car when he writes me out a ticket. I must have made a boo-boo. Sunday driving, up the steepest hill I'm driving. I'm not quitting till I'm sitting on the very top. I made it. Now I'm going down. Boy, what a view. And look at that cliff at the bottom of the road. If I ever went over that, impossible. Not in my car. What was that? The motor's broke. Gee, I better stop. The brakes don't work. The brakes don't work! I'm going 50 miles an hour downhill. Now I'm going 60. Now it's 70. My motor don't work. My brakes don't work. But I'm not worried. My speedometer works. I'm going faster and faster. And now I'm going over the cliff. Gee, I'm flying. And in my car. A car can't fly. I'll crash and be killed, and boy, will Dad give it to me for taking the car. He'll get me in the back room of the house, and he'll give me what for. He'll say the conjunctive mood of people feeling certainly don't designate the fact that other young men know better than others, and I certainly don't know the feeling if I don't know why other people feel that.
2: Next time, I'll take the train.

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I used my flashlight for a lark, and Joan is hugging Mortimer, and she's engaged to Mr. Shore. 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

one or the other spin. Let's say it has not been raining for a while.

fall in the direction of your flow. And the leaves, the oak and the maple that I can see. Your bed splayed across the weeds and the stones like these naked ladies.

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ear the frequency of the water falling over the spilling in to the Hudson. Sounds like so many different frequencies are combining to make this note in my ear.

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Evil is no. 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I thought Z from the dictionary.

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Hi, I'm 31 Down, Ryan Holsoppel. I'd like to thank Free 103 and congratulate them on their anniversary. I'm just going to jump right to it here and wait till everybody kind of filters out. But I just want to start this off with a scan of the wireless spectrum of all the devices in here. So I'm going to fire up Terminal here. And let's see, here's Terminal. I'm going to say a new Terminal. And we're just going to make a scan. First, I'm going to look for my default gateway in the room. So I'm going to type in root minus n there, and I get 192.168.1, and then we're going .1.1, and then let's do a nmap scan of that over all the ports in the spectrum here. So we're going to do nmap minus sn, and then that's the router, the default gateway IP, 192.168.1.1, and then we're going to do CIDR block notation and say 24 to give us a scan of all the devices on our subnet, and we're going to run that, and we'll let that go while we start here. Okay, so that's been initiated. Hello, listeners, and welcome back to our Saturday evening show broadcast. For those just tuning in, this is Mike Sharpie. Now, I'm just your friendly neighborhood penetration tester, which means I help some of this country's best top corporations, top businesses, find vulnerabilities, which means I can help some of this country's best corporations find holes in their networks, and then I plug them. I really love what I do. Some days I feel kind of like a crime fighter, you know? Like Encyclopedia Brown or Scruffy McGruff, you know? So in my spare time, I've started using the skills that I've honed at the pen test company, and I try to seek out those cryptocurrency con men and help put them to justice where they belong with the rest of the thieves, you know? A lot of these lowlifes think they can go on and hide in the dark web. But if there's one thing I've learned in my career, that nothing is secret on the internet. It's all out there for someone with the right skills to find. I was driving over here after stopping at Hardee's for breakfast, and I was thinking about when Mr. Sessions brought down the Alpha Bay last July. And I thought I'd go in and find the sound clip so we can all enjoy. Kind of, it reaffirms to me what it is to be a penetration tester in this world. Thank you, Mr. Sessions.

0: The dark net is not a place to hide. Today, the Department of Justice announces the takedown of a dark web market, Alpha Bay. This is the largest dark market web place takedown in world history. This group serviced more than 40,000 illegal vendors, people who sell illegal products. There were more than 250,000 listings for illegal drugs and toxic chemicals on Alpha Bay. Earlier this year, 122 vendors advertised fentanyl, and 238 advertised heroin. And we know of several Americans who were killed by drugs on Alpha Bay. One victim was just 18 years old when in February she overdosed on a powerful synthetic opioid which she had bought on Alpha Bay. The drug was shipped right to her house through the mail. A little more than a week after her death, a victim in Orange County, Florida, died of an overdose from a drug bought on Alpha Bay. You are not safe. You cannot hide. We will find you, dismantle your organization and network, and we will prosecute you. The dark net is not a place to hide. We will use every tool we have to stop criminals perpetuated by the perverted technology. The dark net is not a place to hide. The dark net is not a place to hide. The dark net is not a place to hide.
1: That's exactly right, Mr. Sessions. The dark web, the dark net, is not a place to hide. Especially when you have guys like with me out there making America safe. You may remember last week a new ransomware called Blocky has hit the net and is taking down some office parks in the Columbus, Ohio area. For those of you that may be affected, and I cannot stress this enough, do not pay the ransom. Sure, you might get some of your data back, but at what cost? By refusing to pay this ransom, you're refusing to fund these digital criminals. There are a lot of ways criminals are making money on the dark web these days, and it's not all viruses and ransomware. A lot of them peddle illegal substances through their vendors. Websites like Alpha Bay, Nucleus Market, Dream Market, and the Silk Road 3.0. These dark markets are so easy for anyone to access using the Tor browser. Literally, children are getting onto sites like Crypto Market and Outlaw Market and buying all sorts of narcotics, pornography, and other bad, really bad stuff. We have to stop them. I'm on the case to find out who is perpetrating these blocky ransomware attacks, how to stop it, and what their motive is. There's a BlackFrog Bitcoin ATM in the Columbus area that I've been staking out for the past month in my free time. I've noticed some reoccurring traffic, and I've tailed these Bitcoin baddies all over the Columbus area, notably to the Wendy's restaurant at 799 South High Street, right across from the Taco Bell and beside the Salon Lofts German Village. Now, BlackFrog ATMs, yep, BlackFrog. That's the company that's enabling these cryptocurrency con men to cash out their bitcoins, lining their pockets with the moolah of innocent people. There aren't many places to let you convert your bitcoins into cold hard cash in the East. You've got there's a BP/Dunkin' Donuts in the Philadelphia area you can go to, and there's one in Columbus, Ohio. So that means that most Bitcoin ATMs I can go to in the New York area, I can put money into my Bitcoin wallet, but I need a special ATM to get money back from my Bitcoin wallet to cash out. So if I've created the blocky ransomware that I locked down on your computer, if that happens, I want to make you pay. You go to a Bitcoin ATM and you pay my ransom, and then I go to the Bitcoin ATM and I get that cash in my pocket. So I just go around to these Bitcoin ATMs and kind of sit there and watch. The one in Ohio is at a place called Tobacco International. So Back to the Blocky and the ransomware. I'm at Wendy's on the high street now, and I've logged into their free Wi-Fi, and so has this perpetrator. I've been following him for a while. He likes to drink Frosties. And I think we'll find out what he's looking at on the local net and see what he's buying, perhaps on the Alpha Bay. So I've gone into what I've done before. I set up a scan. It looks like we're, it still says 93% done with a few minutes waiting. So in the meantime, I'd like to run this advertisement. This special's brought to you by Blue Apron. While we're waiting for this crack, the Wi-Fi, I want to just take the moment to talk about Blue Apron. Now, they're not sponsoring our broadcast or anything, so you know this is truth. I wouldn't endorse anything I'm not truly impressed by. Ever since Cheryl left, I never really learned to cook. But this Blue Apron thing, they send it right to my studio, and it really only takes about an hour to get the thing going. Last night, I had this amazing barmoody and herb couscous, honey nut squash, spice laban, which is stuff I hadn't even heard of before I got it in the mail. I didn't know what couscous is, but it's pretty tasty, kind of dry. So now, while I'm still waiting for this to complete, it says 93% of all devices are scanned in the room. I'm gonna first set up my browser to use the proxy chains. So I'm going to go back into another terminal, and like we've done before to set up proxy chains, I'm going to say start network Tor. And then let that run. Now I'm going to say proxy chains. And then I'm going to use Firefox. So this basically cloaks my IP address as we're doing this. It puts a proxy chain to make it seem like my IP is not coming from Columbus, Ohio, but I could be coming from the United Kingdom. I could be coming from the Philippines. It makes up proxy chains every 10 minutes. So basically, I can elude anybody as to the fact here in Columbus, Ohio, that I'm sitting at the, there's some activity out there. I'm sitting at the Wendy's running a security scan. Still saying it's about 93% done. Good. So while that's going, I'm going to open a new terminal. Here. And now, I'm going to find a victim on this chart that's been going through. And I see, let's see, I know he's on a phone, and I know that it's a Mac phone, it's an Apple phone, and it's the IP address is 192.168.1.47. So that's the person I think who has been buying a lot of and selling a lot of Bitcoin. So I'm going to enter that in. I'm going to say nmap, and then I'm going to say that. Dash S, capital V, and then my 2.168.1.47. Now, that's the IP address of the victim. So I've started an nmap onto his phone. So now I'm going to open another terminal. As always with this fun stuff, we open many terminal windows. Go. Still working. Oh, I'm going to make sure that I'm forwarding my IP forward. So I'm going to say cat. So let's see. Echo. One. Here. POC. /net/IPv4/IP_ There. Typo. Good. So now I'll check this again. And how are we looking on time out there? 18. A couple minutes? Okay, let's see if I can initiate this on it. So I'm going to open up another terminal, and I'm going to do an SSL strip. So SSL strip, and then minus P, minus L, and then port that I'm going to look at is 8080. So I'm looking at any data coming in port 8080. Then I open another terminal. And now I'm going to spoof this, do an ARP spoof. So this is basically, I'm creating a man-in-the-middle attack. And I'm going to let this run now as my time goes out, and we'll check in later and see if I can catch into his phone. But what I'm basically doing is doing a man-in-the-middle attack. So here we have a router at the Wendy's, and the Wendy's router that everybody logs into, an IP address of something like 192.168.1.1. And then I have a telephone. So my phone sends packets directly to that router. That router sends them out to the wide internet. But our little local network between my phone and the router, I'm injecting my computer between it, a man in the middle. So then, if I spoof with my computer and tell every time this phone talks to the router, I'm also saying, hey, I'm the MAC address, that unique hardware ID of this phone. So then, I tell the router, every time the router sends packets back to the phone, hey, I'm the MAC address of this phone, because I've figured out both of their MAC addresses. Eventually, the router becomes confused and cuts out sending it directly to the phone and sends it to my computer and to the phone. And the phone will always send packets back to the router before they go to the wide address. So we're sending it to my computer and out. So I'm becoming the man in the middle with this computer. So then I can see everything that goes through the network that's on your phone wirelessly through radio waves. It's pretty exciting. The good thing is that unless you're on an HTTP, if you're on an HTTPS secure site, it's a little bit harder for me to find out passwords and logins and such. But the good thing is I've initiated an SSL strip, which basically I'm just listening for cookies for a long period of time. And eventually you may log out of your Facebook and then log back in, and I'll see your login, your username, and your password on a public Wi-Fi network at Wendy's. So let's check back a little bit later. We'll see if my man-in-the-middle attack has succeeded. So tune in again on Saturday Night Broadcast to learn a little bit more about man-in-the-middle attacks, session hijacking, and saving America. Thank you.

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At the final turn, it will be 13 hours 15, Greenwich Mean Time.

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0: Dr. Bander, what is the purpose of your visit?
1: I've been asked by the Secretary of State to come in.
0: Have you come here to ask the Secretary of State a firm date for the Yasmin's independence?
1: I won't tell you that.
0: When do you hope to get independence?
1: I won't tell you that.
0: Dr. Bander, when you get independence, are you as determined as ever to break away from the Central African Federation?
1: Need you ask me that question at this stage?
0: Well, this stage is as good as any other stage. Why do you ask me why I shouldn't ask you this question at this stage?
1: Haven't I said that enough for any effort? I mean just that.
2: Numbers of my friends have been calling me, inquiring about reports they have heard concerning me that are not
3: 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American is shortly revived.
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1: I'm Jess Speer with the Wave Farm Radio Art Archive, and I'm delighted to present Intimate Space by composer and media artist Andrea Sodomka. Drawing on time spent researching, thinking about, and conducting interviews on the subject of intimacy and personal space, Sodomka composed a piece for both broadcast and for radio installation. As an installation of many FM transmitters, the piece conceptually ties the idea of intimate space to radio broadcast as a function of distance and communication, forcing the audience to share a physical closeness to the transmitter to pick up the signal, just as a person's intimate space extends out to a certain radius, within which intimacy, like a broadcast, is shared. Let's hear the piece now.

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2: This is Tyler Maxson from the Wavefarm Radio Art Archive, and I'm introducing Einmal Rückumplung und Retour, or Once Feedback and Back, by Dieter Kovacic, better known by his stage moniker Dieb13. This self-reflexive radio piece intersperses feedback-generated composition by the artist with question-and-answer segments between the artist and a distorted, computer-generated voice. Here, Kovacic considers the topic of feedback in broad strokes, ranging from the invention of the regenerative circuit in 1913 to his own family history. His grandfather had been an assistant for one of the Austrian inventors of radio, to feedback's use as a design principle by musicians such as Jimi Hendrix, to its role as a social dynamic. So here is Einmal Rückumplung und Retour, originally broadcast on ORF in 2005.
3: Guten Abend. 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
1: Ja, am 1. 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
0: Mir bleibt nur noch vielen Dank fürs Kommen zu sagen und mich zu verabschieden. 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
3: I'm Jess Speer for the Wavefarm Radio Art Archive, and I'm pleased to introduce this piece by accomplished artist, writer, curator, and educator Jackie Apple. Leap of Faith was the sixth and last in Apple's radio art series, Redefining Democracy in America, released between 1991 and 1992. Produced as a response to the LA uprisings of 1992 in the wake of the Rodney King trial, the piece layers a sonic environment, an overarching poetic narrative, and a personal conversation between Apple and African-American artist and poet Keith Antar Mason about their respective upbringings on opposite sides of the racial dividing line. Juxtaposing the intimate experiences of the more disturbing aspects of American history, such as Japanese internment camps, Angela Davis's imprisonment, and segregation, with an overarching poetic historical narrative, the piece offers listeners a moving sense of history that is unfortunately all too relevant a generation later. Let's hear it now.

0: I remember being a city kid. So I'm from St. Louis, and I remember it being really, I like cities because I grew up in the city part. And the reason why I say that, because 45 minutes is how big the city is, the whole entire city. You know, from the river to the city line, you know, and stuff like that. So I remember buses and cars, our first green and white car that I shouldn't remember, but I remember it. And my mother tells me where we lived at. What about you?
1: I grew up in Manhattan.
0: Oh, what a city.
1: Yeah, I was born in Manhattan, and I grew up on the west side of Manhattan. I guess
2: I was born in America,
1: culturally
2: in the middle of
1: childhood.
2: The 20th century. The second time, that is.
1: The
2: first time was in the dawn of the century, when imagination was aflame and visions of the future were on every street corner, filling the cafes. The first time, I was born in a house far too big to be called a home, whose rooms echoed with the history of a nation in the twilight hours of its shining glory. But we didn't know it at the time.
1: So I was really
2: for the Western world was hurtling itself into the future
1: of the city
2: with the accelerating speed of a rocket launching itself into the unknown universe.
1: 52nd Street and Broadway.
2: It was only later,
1: after
2: the Great War, that some began to feel the presence of a dark shadow lurking at the back door of the collective psyche.
1: So embarrassing.
2: A vampire who would consume the sunlight.
0: Definitely. St. Louis is the third ranked most segregated city still in America.
2: The year was 1929,
0: on the west
2: side. The summer before the Great Crash. But all that is another story.
0: And it was a neighborhood. Don't deal with the term ghetto, because it was like, it wasn't a ghetto. It was a neighborhood. I mean, it had stores, it had churches, it had a cultural center, it had schools, it had parks, it had libraries. It, you know, wasn't a ghetto. It wasn't like poverty. It was like, you know,
1: a community.
0: Right.
1: I went to public school in Manhattan. Mm-hmm. And so I grew up in a world as a child with all kinds of children. I didn't grow up in a homogeneous environment at all. I grew up in the most culturally heterogeneous environment that one could in a public school in Manhattan at that time, when the schools were still very good, when one had a good education. It was really, in some ways, a very disturbing experience for me.
2: We plan to meet at exactly noon,
1: dragged out to
2: on the 29th of February, at the Library of Congress. It seemed fitting to choose the leap year day, that day that drops in every 4 years in the presidential election year, a day between times, which was what
0: mother,
2: we were after.
0: Father, they insisted
2: that chasm in the American consciousness, like a railway line down
0: time,
2: the center of a town.
0: So like, wasn't like a dot of
2: on the east side, it is already 12:30.
0: Definitely already the wisdom of
2: while on the west side, it is still only 11:30.
0: Being a part of the community,
2: and in between,
0: be a part of community,
2: in the time between time zones,
0: identity, which, you know,
2: all of the past
0: now,
2: and all of the future rush past each other in opposite directions.
1: Where did your,
2: you can feel that ghost train go past,
1: south?
2: The
0: yes.
2: Wind whipping through your soul.
0: Mm-hmm. Hollis Springs,
2: and you think in that fleeting second,
0: to the west
2: maybe,
0: side of
2: if you
0: St.
2: could
0: Louis.
2: Just get on it, you
0: well,
2: could find
0: the
2: answers to the way another America could be
0: and
2: dreamed.
0: And then they moved as they
2: and how we could get
0: their
2: there.
0: Way up to the middle class. They moved to where the black middle class lived at. My father's family came from Arkansas, and he doesn't talk about his family that often, you know, because his mother left because of Klan activity and them having to run away.
2: So we
0: that.
2: Took that day, you know, to peer into
0: so
2: the space between
0: the
2: times. Born as we each were on opposite sides of the dividing line, looking for the route to a better future. But first you got to go back to where it went wrong, he said.
1: My very closest
2: and an unknown finger
1: dearest friend
2: marked the question on a misted window.
1: Worshipped,
2: when was it right?
1: A Japanese-American girl whose family had been in the camps in California. And it was not something that was ever talked about. And then at the same time, here's this story, you know, of the Holocaust that I certainly heard about as a young child. And at the same time, there's this story of that I couldn't quite put together. Why was my friend, why was her parents, why were they taken to a camp in America?
0: Mm-hmm.
2: I was born in America, in the middle of the 20th century, into the first generation to grow up with the bomb and TV, and the last generation to believe in the future. I remember when Stalin died, and when they executed the Rosenbergs. I remember in exact and vivid detail the day JFK was assassinated, and Martin Luther King, and Robert Kennedy. I remember the day John Lennon was shot. Then I stopped remembering. Until now, that is.
0: I was born in America in the middle of the 20th century. I remember asking at a drive-in movie, why are soldiers dying in Vietnam? And my mother's eyes were the only answer. There was no answer. I remember people yelling, free Angela, and asking for my allowance at the same time to buy comic books. And my father gives me $10 more to give to this man.
3: This was a
0: collecting to free
3: action. This was not
0: Angela Davis.
3: You know, inexplicable act of uncontrollable rage. This was a political act.
1: I think
3: this was my people voting. The only way they know how to vote.
1: Everyone I know is feeling this pervasive anxiety, listening to those words, not guilty.
3: Mm-hmm.
1: This,
3: I don't know what kept me from that.
1: Right? Shapeless anxiety.
3: Except there was something I wanted to respond to a higher
1: and a feeling
3: place in myself, right. Death, you know.
1: And,
3: wanting them to be on the front line,
1: you know,
3: defending democracy this way.
1: Because
3: that was an immediate response to protect democracy in this country.
1: You know?
3: It's hungry,
1: this
3: food. Exactly. And
2: there's something about the significance of numbers, a hidden meaning encoded like a genetic message waiting to reveal itself in the character of a time, a place, a nation. Take 29, a prime number, divisible by none other than one. The number on the postage stamps, paying homage to dead heroes and great moments, bearing notice of debts to be paid in its mirror image, 92. 92 is divisible by 2 and 4. But 23, 46, and 69... had no 29th day in February, the second month of the year. Only 92 has it. 1992, the year that split itself open, cracking like an egg that's been sat on long past its term. In the fourth month of 1992, on the 29th day, everyone saw the ghost train go by. And everyone began to remember again.
3: This is not 1964, the Mississippi ain't burning, but this is ancient Troy. And I know what it feels like to be a mini nation, people inside of myself, and having the guts of a society just ripped out. And that's why it's in my stomach. The hunger is in the stomach is always empty.
1: But that's because we have this virus. You know, this worldwide virus that I call greed, that we're all infected with it.
3: And human blood is like the ocean. Once it gets to moving in one direction, it's going to flow that way for a while.
1: So what do we do?
3: I just want everybody to think. I want it to be a national holiday for 2 weeks. and everybody should just stop and think. And I think we should start having public ceremonies to grieve.
2: Mm-hmm. I was born in America in the middle of the 20th century.
3: Candles for everybody.
2: In a country where anyone could be reborn.
3: That has any inkling of a human emotion. For whatever reason, we need to be concerned about that person. For we need to do something to honor that person.
2: Shed like a dirty
3: so that we
2: old
3: redeem ourselves.
2: Left on the deck of the boat.
3: In this planet.
2: Unless, of course,
3: your history that falls, we should
2: is spelled out on your skin.
3: Bankrupt societies until that person can smile
2: again. Was involuntary. Unless, of course, you were here all the time, and your history was simply taken from you and rewritten in the 20th century in the language of the silver screen, recast in a mythology you do not recognize. In America, only the very old and the newly arrived can remember where they came from, while the young anxiously search for their mirror image in the landscape of electronic dreams. But who then recognizes themselves in the fleeting images of the present? Those flashing signs that say, you're only as good as what you own.
3: I was born in America in the middle of the 20th century. The razor slit opening in a crowded room filled with affirmative actions, looted, a mirror-filled room of dwindling resources so close, stealing from empty reflections on a crowded mountain top. Ain't that much space in the promised land? Dwindling resources of a great society. From bullet assassination to bullet assassination, bullet trains coming to personal termination, reflecting empty images so close, stealing empty images so close, and blood-filled empty images in a book. Nobody thinks in this nation. So children learn to love guns, and bullets raise them with no names, with no names. And flesh means nothing, and bones mean nothing.
2: All the heroes are dead. And in the last decade of the 20th century, no one can imagine it any other way.

I remember how no one talked about Hiroshima and the color photos in the Life magazine that predicted World War III. I remember the National Guard at Little Rock High School, the dogs and hoses in Birmingham, the flash of Jack Ruby's gun. After everyone stopped remembering, death stopped being real. Then violence became our pornography. And when the train went past, no one saw it. It didn't make a sound.

until the vibrations from the sound that no one heard cracked the foundations, and the walls came tumbling down. Until the record books were reopened, and the pitch of lies and betrayals

0: those whose time is almost up. Those who thought the only time is the present time. Those who have waited too long for their time to come. Could feel the waves pounding in their chests, shaking them from their sleep.
1: We have to expose the lie with real language.
2: And that's the struggle right now. I mean, like, the fear for me is also that I'm gonna give up. That I'm not gonna stay and hang in that because it seems overwhelming. It seems so senseless.
3: It's scary.
2: Right.
3: It's frightening because it's really hard to break through other people's fear. And their fear is a fear of loss. Loss of identity. Loss of the things they've built their life around. Loss of the things that have been told are true. And to discover that they're false and that they believe them is this terrible sense of betrayal.
2: Our heroes were looters. Our images of the great guy was the really, you know, the guy who was the conqueror, the guy who, you know, was the vanquisher of people.
0: We are standing in the station, which isn't really a station, but a long black marble wall following the rise and fall. There are walls like this everywhere now.
2: For me, as that Africanic presence here in America, is that struggle, and that's the opportunity. Why should my people be put on the front line to defend democracy with a small d in this country? We've been called to this battleground far too many times. We ain't the Marines, you know? We are not the Marines, but we are always the first
0: to... On the train, an old man is slumped in his seat, his chin sliding onto his chest. It rises and falls in rhythm with the rocking of the train. A thin line of spittle runs from his slack lips down the gray stubble on his jowls into his old school tie. John P. Justice dozes.
3: Individual and identify with that other person. And when you start doing that, you open yourself up to experiencing vulnerability of being that's not easy to grapple with every day.
2: But this hunger that I'm talking about, this fear, is eating upon this very despair in this country that we want to deny.
3: Because everybody feels invisible.
0: The world is coming undone, like a sweater with a pulled thread unraveling itself. And I imagine that piece of yarn, like a strand of pure energy, being pulled out into the universe and rolling itself into a new ball. That's what happens when no one can remember, and everyone stops dreaming.
2: He is coming on the ghost train for me, watcher of skies in ancient Babylon. From his eye, I hear him. I am walking naked on this border, up this mountain, and I hear this voice. The cold wind, he brings this line from my grandmother. It is his. Points to the sky. I feel him running. He has seen Ur fall, Troy fall, Memphis fall. He is running. I am naked when I enter this house. The snow and curtains are blowing. A black panther skinned alive for blood and justice, for land and equality, for the people and culture. He is running into me. He is running. He is running. He is running. He is running into me before the wall of fire. I am naked. And he says, with me ain't nothing but the truth. Ain't nothing but the truth.
0: The train becomes more and more crowded as we stop at each of the walls and light candles. the one with the names of those who died defending their land from the invaders. The one with the names of those who died in slavery. The one with the names of the young who died for the folly of the men who governed them. The one with the names of all the children killed by stray bullets in the streets of the cities. The one with the names of all the species whose extinction we have caused.
1: There's nobody with no vision, and we're waking up from one of those hard nights, you know, where you don't remember your dream, but you know.
3: It's the death of imagination. And we've stopped imagining any other way to be.
1: How are you gonna make that reconnection?
3: And the choice of where we go as we go forward will either be to our demise as a society, as a species, as a planet, or we have to evolve.
1: We have to have a leap of faith.
3: A leap of faith, yes.
1: We have to take that. What we take into the future is really important. And right now, this purging is not a purging that's leading us to enlightenment. It's the purging of the toxin. It's the purging of the poisons. And it has to hurt. And it has to stress us out. And it has to make us scream. And it has to, you know, the earth has to erupt, you know, and shake us up and make us feel unnerved. And that's when we go recognize a great human American culture was born in that time.
3: Until we find a way to understand that we have to be responsible not just for ourselves but to each other. We can't make another society. Because right now, it seems to me that it won't make any difference if you made all the poor people in America rich and all the rich people in America poor. It would make no difference whatsoever. It would be the same values. And if everything would be identical. You just change the faces. Changing the faces will not change.
1: I don't think
3: anything.
1: That's what people want. I don't think that's what people want. I don't think we know what the people want. And I don't think our leaders don't want to provide us with the time to think in this country about what it is that we want. They want that media culture to inform us and keep us in tune and keep us at that height of, I desire this, so that we never get around to actually thinking about human need, you know, and making a world that facilitates the meeting of human need. We never got to a great society. Right? We got a chance, like, you know, to look in that magic mirror and see what a great society could be like. But, you know, we got to that mountaintop and found it wasn't enough room.
3: And then we stopped dreaming.
1: No, we didn't stop dreaming. The dreamers were murdered.
3: Yeah. The dreamers were murdered.
1: There's a big difference.
3: Yeah.
1: You know.
3: And then we all started having nightmares.
1: Exactly. Night terrors.
0: I run my fingers over the names as we wait for the ghost train in the time between times.
1: Somewhere between.
0: The past and the future.
1: Somewhere between.
0: Freedom and authority.
1: Somewhere between.
0: The myth of boundless space. And the reality of boundaries.
1: Somewhere between.
0: The myth of unlimited resources and the reality of deficits.
1: Somewhere between.
0: The myth of individualism and the loss of identity.
1: Somewhere between.
0: The way we were told it was and the way it turned out to be.
1: Somewhere between.
0: Where dreams are born and die. And are born anew.
1: I don't know if everybody else feels that way, but I think the unlimitless human resource that we have right now, if you're thinking correctly, if you're thinking somewhere out there healthy, you know, is that we need to be asking ourselves to show great amounts of mercy for each and every last one of us.
3: We have abandoned all our children.
1: Exactly. And I want to nurture them. You see what I'm saying? I want to nurture them to make sure that they realize that future.

0: We just heard Leap of Faith by artist and writer Jackie Apple, performing with artist and poet Keith Antar Mason. For more information about the artist or this piece, please visit the Wavefarm Radio Art Archive at wavefarm.org.
1: When I think of the outer space, I think of this idea of moving and the black body moving through space and how that has always been restricted. Black body moving through space.
2: Jiu-jitsu, whatever. I love the music and the

0: The matter is, the human spirit is no less complex.
1: I think what the colonial process does, or any process of domination,
0: relativity theory and quantum mechanics.
2: Another curious tribe is the Samburu, living in the northern frontier district. They're a very primitive people who have no settled home.
3: Only rays that focus clearly can penetrate.
4: This is different. I like these.
5: You know, when I see a white person, a white man or a white woman, the first thing I'll start thinking, what do that white person want from me?
6: How do you feel the anthropologist can apply all of this varied information to the understanding of, say, our own civilization?
7: What we have to do is to take each one of these societies as a kind of a laboratory in which we study some of the possibilities of human nature.
8: But we look at them and we say, oh, they don't have any bathrooms, so they're poor. And they would look at us and say, it's amazing that you can manage to live such anguished lives as you live.
9: When sun hits your skin, normally what happens is it makes damage to your DNA in a millionth of a second.
10: I mean, you're not supposed to be joyful, you're down there being lynched.

what I'm looking for is, where can I go with you? Right? Repair. So I want to end with what could be under that dock if we had a transformed frame, because we can't get where we need to go from where we are right now.

0: Well, we are the byproduct of 400 years of an intentional effort to destroy us, to erase our memory, to separate us from the land of our ancestors, and to make us believe that we are less than we truly are.
1: What would you want to see for the Indian
2: tribes?
1: Okay, freedom, but what? Better education, better colleges?
2: Freedom. That's it.

0: That's what density is all about, and that's what urban design is all about, and that's what and that's why I feel like urban density should be just as core to the sort of political priorities of climate concerned people as solar power is. As for the population thing, the larger population question I will put aside because it's a sticky wicket. But insofar as you're going to get more people, the best thing you can do is to cram them as close together as possible, so that they share as much infrastructure as possible, so that they use as few, so that they produce as few emissions as possible per capita.
1: Now continue using the last switch on the board, please. The 450 switch for each wrong answer. Continue, please.
2: I'm not getting no answer.
1: Please continue. The next word is white.
2: Do you think you should look in on them, please?
1: Not once we've started the experiment.
2: Well, what if something's happened in Manhattan that

0: right? Or owning a slave. No one here thinks about owning a slave. Mrs. Colbert?
1: Yeah, no, I mean, I think people have a long time, you know, when I was writing field notes, I interviewed a scientist at Princeton, Rob Socklow, and he made the point to me, you know, look, this is like slavery. At a certain point, there will be, you know, things will flip, and emitting carbon will come to seem, you know, bad.
2: What we find is that in this information age, something that John Arquillo wrote a couple of decades ago is probably more true than even when he first wrote it, which is that when you ask in political contests, traditionally, who would win, the answer was,

0: It doesn't mean people have no stories to tell. People have bags and bags of stories to tell.
1: So the beauty of this this work was lost on these people because they were afraid. You know, they were afraid that if people saw, you know, essentially all this unstoppable joy.
2: So therefore, this is what we must do, do you see? We must learn how to take ourselves very, very seriously. Do you see? We must learn how to respect ourselves. We must learn how to respect one another.
3: And in my mind, there is no greater or more powerful way of experiencing hauntings, contaminations, place, and history than by listening. Listening is a posture that generates an awareness of space and time.
4: There in those pleated faces, I see the auction block, the chains and slavery's coffles, the whip and lash and stock. My father speaking voices that shred my fact and sound.
5: My patternists are people, a gathering of mutants, really. They're not extraterrestrial or anything, and they're not gathered for any particularly good purpose. They're gathered because a rather odious character is lonely.
6: I weighed all of this

0: it's happened to everybody who's tried to live. You know, you go through your life for a long time, you think that...
1: It gives you more sense of structure about where you may be going. We don't really know that either. But it is comforting. It is sort of like a foundation under you to know what went before you.
2: Well, what about the sisters who don't agree with you? I'm
3: not going to preoccupy myself in terms of what will happen to them, because I know that more people are preoccupied with freedom. No one wants to be a slave.
4: The hardest thing to be an Indian is to go into the sweat lodge daily, to live the life of our ancestors. That's what he meant. Because it's so easy to be white. It's so easy to go out and get a job and become concerned only with money. And then you start building fences around your house. And you start building fences around your cities. And you start building fences around your states. You start building fences around your country. And all this time you're building only a fence around yourself. And that's the fault of the white man. He is by himself. He lives by himself. He has no relatives. He even goes so far as to leave the land of his ancestors, to leave the burial places of his forefathers. He has no respect, so he is isolated.
5: If you look at society as simply the collective contribution of millions of human beings who carry in themselves certain power and influence and emotion, and every time you turn the switch off of one of those persons, you've dampened the glow.
6: Mean to have to create oneself from scratch in environments where one is not supposed to exist.
7: Now, we must be ready for a new danger, the atomic bomb. First, you have to know what happens when an atomic bomb explodes. You will know when it comes. We hope it never comes, but we must get ready. It looks something like this. There is a bright flash, brighter than the sun, brighter than anything you've ever seen.
8: We, as blacks, we have something which is very unique. Now, there was a fear of the sun. You see, the sun has given us a seed. We have that thing in our body which is known as the melanin, which links us up to the ultraviolet rays of the sun. So we can't get skin cancer when we are, even when the sun's rays are 100 degrees, no, we don't have.
9: Knowledge has but one purpose. Its purpose is to alleviate the sufferings of humanity. Capitalism is a backward and stupid system. Capitalism is a contemptuous system. Capitalism is a system made on profit. It will make a commodity out of everything.
10: Now, it is absurd to say that we Africans were not in Africa when white people first came. And secondly, the conqueror writes history. They came, they conquered, and they wrote.
11: Of the savage. We begin at the end of the 15th century, and we end this exhibition in 1958. In the beginning, in this 16th, 17th, and 18th century, it's just fascination. There is no hierarchy. There is, well, it's wonder. These are miracles. Eh? They are shown as miracles. In the 19th century, just at the beginning of the 19th century, the vision of the other on the other will change. It is the century of the making of racial theorists, and that's you see here.

0: views on the relationship between race and intelligence changed?
1: No, not at all. And I would like for them to change, that there be new knowledge which says that your nurture is much more important than nature. But I haven't seen any knowledge, and there's a difference on the average between blacks and whites on IQ tests. I would say the difference is it's genetic.
2: Great heroes of our people came out of our church. Great heroes of our people came out of our church. We are extremely highly organized. We are extremely highly organized.
3: I think hard times are coming when we will be wanting the voices of writers who can see alternatives to how we live now and can see through our fear-stricken society and its obsessive technologies.
4: Maniac, an animal. That was the reason for it.
5: Could he be violent?
4: Only if people were violent to him. I can be violent also, and I imagine so can you. You see, that's the whole story of America. They take their violence and turn it back around on somebody else.

0: I talked about zombies so much out there and the sex whoosh.
1: Well, I never heard you talk about them, did you, Vincent?
2: No, I haven't.
1: Talk about the zombie just a wee little bit.
0: Well, a zombie is supposed to be the living dead. People who die and are resurrected, but without their soul. And they can take orders, and they're supposed to be never to be tired, and to do what the master says without cease and without being tired. Naturally, it would be futile for me to attempt to try to explain everything. I do know that people have been resurrected in Haiti. I do not believe that they were actually dead. I believe it was suspended animation.
3: I don't see how you can have this rallies and everything against the white man. This is America, you know.
4: Let me just say something to this call. This is not America. This is Polynesia. Our country was stolen. That's one of your problems. You're ignorant, woefully ignorant.
5: Sims and the enslaved women and Narca Betsy and Lucy, you know, look as if, you know, that there is some trepidation. And Narca looks as if she's clutching her chest in modesty. The other enslaved women are allowed to peer behind a white curtain while the two medical assistants are also, you know, gazing and pondering what to do.
6: The eccentric, the extreme, the excluded, the ex-con, the exiled, the expelled, the never meant to survive, extinct, yet stay, awoke, exist, exert, expand, excite, the Malcolms, the Harriets, the Ninas, the Native Sons, Exodus, Zika.
7: Visible light from the sun passes through the atmosphere and reaches the Earth's surface. UVA, long-wave ultraviolet, is the closest to visible light. Most UVA also reaches the surface, but shorter wavelengths.
8: Melanin is a versatile molecule.
7: Are the harmful rays
8: not
7: that
8: only
7: cause
8: is it
7: sunburn.
8: Responsible for giving us our UV blocking complexion.
9: Much of the thinking is based on feedback and control systems. Let's look at the evolution of work. In the beginning, there was manpower.
10: And unforeseen by you in Brave New World.
11: I think it is the greatest story ever told.
12: That the sun is born each
11: and ultimately
12: morning.
11: Dies at night, and then emerges the next morning and bring life back again, but then dies again. And so the whole story is on the subjects of the whole universe and how our skies work and how the planets work.

0: Firstly, that the time and development and discipline of geology is contemporaneous with the time of slavery and the construction of racial difference. Geologic theories are used to consolidate racial difference and geographical execution, so the theft of indigenous land and theft of Africans.
1: Okay, we're going to look now at the idea of black body radiation.
2: A perfect black body absorbs all of the radiation incident on it.
3: Yeah. It also points to, for me, that there's a set of larger struggles there. There's a legacies there. When people talk about reparations, when they talk about reservations, all of the ways that we talk about land and how we're going to deal with the pain of the past here in the present, I think that's another commonality. And I think we have to figure out how to talk about that and hold that.
4: The soul is not an entity that has a start and an end. The soul is in constant orbital mode between the land of the ancestors and the land of the tribe.

0: that we've arranged a society based on science and technology in which nobody understands anything about science and technology. And this combustible mixture of ignorance and power, sooner or later, is going to blow up in our faces. I mean, who is running the science and technology in a democracy if the people don't know anything about it?
1: And what sad ethical condition are we in when it seems like when everybody has to do the same thing? Why does now everybody have to do the same thing? And people constantly writing these articles, you know, the state of this discipline, the state of that discipline. And it's always from the position, unspoken or not, that everybody should be doing the same thing. And whoever ain't doing the thing that I'm getting ready to say we should be doing is wrong. It's like, no, that's just stupid. You know, it's just ridiculous, actually. And it's, you know, so there's a bunch of different ways, a bunch of different attitudes, a bunch of different dispositions that are necessary in order to try to provide something that would approach an adequate description of who and what we are and who and what we might be.
2: I trust what Prince said. We're all just the same. Life is but a game. It's a war of vibrations. Construct your reality. Think about the things you love and draw them into your life.
3: When a shaman or a healer or a babalawo notices that healing, that the person's health is entangled with the person's sickness, he cuts the body open. I think we need cracks and openings. We are addicted to the highway. The highway is leading to nowhere interesting, but that's all modernity can offer us. And now we need to get lost in order to find a new way, a different way.
4: We just have to tell our stories so that history will not always and forever be seen from the point of one side.

0: This is Karen Werner. The radio piece we are about to hear from the Wave Farm Radio Art Archive was created by Finnish radio artist Hari Huhtamäki. Kalevalainen, Changes in the Ecology of the Mind, was created in 1986 by Hari Huhtamäki, along with four collaborators. Hari Huhtamäki founded the famous radio atelier at Yle, the national broadcasting network in Finland. The text in Kalevalainen comes from the Finnish national epic, the Kalevala. The title of the piece is actually a made-up word. It refers to the Kalevala poem, while also evoking other famous epics, like the Sanskrit epic Ramayana. The soundscape of Kalevalainen was recorded in various remote and urban parts of Finland, and is combined with sounds of drums, wood, traditional herding instruments, and the sound of a saxophone playing on the streets of Helsinki. What emerges is a hybrid radio piece blurring drama, documentary, and music. Huhtamäki says Kalevalainen is about Finnish identity and changes in the Finnish ecology of mind, spanning pagan, Christian, and capitalist eras. New American Radio adapted this piece for American radio listeners in 1986, including the original Finnish with English translation. This adapted bilingual version of Hari Huhtamäki's Kalevalainen, Changes in the Ecology of the Mind, is 26 minutes long.
1: Yksin.

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Let the earth support and cherish.

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0: Parempi olisi ollut syntymättä, kasvamatta. 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
0: I will be needed again. 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

0: Näinpä on poloisten mieli. 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
1: These are what mournful thoughts resemble. These the thoughts the long-tailed duck might ponder. 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

0: Kalevalayana by Tepo Halta Aho, Hari Hutamaki, Pekka Lapi, Seppo Pakunainen, and Pekka Ruohoranta. English translation by the English Center in Helsinki, with the voice of Regina Beyer. Kalevalayana was the winner of the prestigious 1987 Prix Futura competition in West Berlin, Germany. 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
1: You just heard Kalevalayana, Changes in the Ecology of the Mind, 1986 piece from Finland's Hari Hutamaki and his radio atelier, and adapted by New American Radio. 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
2: This is Andy Stuhl with the Wavefarm Radio Art Archive, and I'm pleased to introduce Black Body, White Noise by Ricardo Imori Robinson. Black body refers to a specific type of structure, a cast iron cube with a single hole pointed toward the sun, that Robinson designed and sonically manipulated during a 2021 artist residency with Wavefarm. Putting the sounds collected from two black bodies into relation with excerpts from The Sunscreen Conspiracy, which is a recording project under the moniker Lavender Freddy, Robinson also added audio samples from interviews and broadcast programs to produce a composition that puts concepts including racism, freedom, sound, astrophysics, colonialist anthropology, and climate crisis into a surprising and unsettling orbit around a solar drone backdrop. Explaining that the title makes reference to Frantz Fanon's 1952 book Black Skin, White Masks, Robinson describes the work as aiming to reveal and translate a correlation between the life of the sun and the struggle against forces determined to destroy it. Here is Black Body, White Noise.
3: When I think of the outer space, I think of this idea of moving and the black body moving through space and how that has always been restricted. Black body moving through space.
4: Jiu-jitsu, whatever. I love the music and the sound. Yes.
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9: Do you understand what I'm saying? When you look at Isangoma, it's the child of the song, the spirit song, Ingoma. So, Sangoma. Do you understand what I'm saying? So, Kasisutu e Kingaka, Kasizulu, Yanga. So kasisuthi e kingaka. So kasisuthi e kingaka.
10: So kasisuthi e kingaka.
11: Now, the point of the matter is the human spirit is no less complex.
12: I think what the colonial process does, or any process of domination,
13: relativity theory and quantum mechanics.
14: Another curious tribe is the Samburu, living in the northern frontier district. They're a very primitive people who have no settled home.
15: Only rays that focus clearly can penetrate.
16: This is different. I like these.
17: You know, when I see a white person, a white man or a white woman, the first thing I'll start thinking, what do that white person want from me?
18: How do you feel the anthropologist can apply all of this varied information to the understanding of, say, our own civilization?
19: What we have to do is to take each one of these societies as a kind of a laboratory in which we study some of the possibilities of human nature.
20: But we look at them and we say, oh, they don't have any bathrooms, so they're poor. And they would look at us and say, it's amazing that you can manage to live such anguished lives as you live.
7: sun hits your skin, normally what happens is it makes damage to your DNA in a millionth of a second.
8: I mean, you're not supposed to be joyful. You're down there being lynched.

what I'm looking for is, where can I go with you? Right? Repair. So I want to end with what could be under that dock if we had a transformed frame, because we can't get where we need to go from where

0: Well, we are the byproduct of 400 years of an intentional effort to destroy us, to erase our memory, to separate us from the land of our ancestors, and to make us believe that we are less than we truly are.
1: What would you want to see for the Indian
2: tribes?
1: Okay, freedom, but what? Better education, better
2: freedom.
1: Colleges?
2: Freedom. That's it.

0: That's what density is all about, and that's what urban design is all about, and that's what and that's why I feel like urban density should be just as core to the sort of political priorities of climate concerned people as solar power is. As for the population thing, the larger population question I will put aside because it's a sticky wicket, but insofar as you're going to get more people, the best thing you can do is to cram them as close together as possible so that they share as much infrastructure as possible, so that they use as few, so that they produce as few emissions as possible per capita.
1: Now continue using the last switch on the board, please, the 450 switch for each wrong answer. Continue, please.
2: I'm not getting no answer.
1: Please continue. The next word is white.
2: Please?
1: Not once we've started the experiment.
2: Well, what if something's happened and they had an attack or something like that?
1: The experiment requires that we continue. The experiment requires that we continue. The experiment requires...

0: right? Or owning a slave. No one here thinks about owning a slave. Elizabeth Colbert?
1: Yeah, no, I mean, I think people have a long time, you know, when I was writing field notes, I interviewed a scientist at Princeton, Rob Socklow, and he made the point to me, you know, look, this is like slavery. At a certain point, there will be, you know, things will flip, and emitting carbon will come to seem, you know, bad.
2: What we find is that in this information age, something that John Aquila wrote a couple of decades ago is probably more true than even when he first wrote it, which is that when you ask in political contests, traditionally, who would win, the answer was,

0: It doesn't mean people have no stories to tell. People have bags and bags of stories to tell.
1: So the beauty of this this work was lost on these people because they were afraid. You know, they were afraid that if people saw, you know, essentially all this unstoppable.

0: my father's speaking voices that shred my fact and sound.
1: My patternists are people, a gathering of mutants, really. They're not extraterrestrial or anything, and they're not gathered for any particularly good purpose. They're gathered because a rather odious character is lonely.
2: I weighed all of this.

0: it's happened to everybody who's tried to live. You know, you go through your life for a long time, you think that...
1: It gives you more sense of structure about where you may be going. We don't really know that either. But it is comforting. It is sort of like a foundation under you to know what went before you.
2: Well, what about the sisters who don't agree with you,
3: I'm not going to preoccupy myself in terms of what will happen to them, because I know that more people are preoccupied with freedom. No one wants to be a slave.
4: The hardest thing to be an Indian is to go into the sweat lodge daily, to live the life of our ancestors. That's what he meant. Because it's so easy to be white. It's so easy to go out and get a job and become concerned only with money. And then you start building fences around your house. And you start building fences around your cities. And start building fences around your states. Start building fences around your country. And all this time you're building only a fence around yourself. And that's the fault of the white man. He is by himself. He lives by himself. He has no relatives. He even goes so far as to leave the land of his ancestors, to leave the burial places of his forefathers. He has no respect, so he is isolated.
5: If you look at society as simply the collective contribution of millions of human beings who carry in themselves certain power and influence and emotion, and every time you turn the switch off of one of those persons, you've dampened the glow.
6: Mean to have to create oneself from scratch in environments where one is not supposed to exist.
7: Now, we must be ready for a new danger, the atomic bomb. First, you have to know what happens when an atomic bomb explodes. You will know when it comes. We hope it never comes, but we must get ready. It looks something like this. There is a bright flash, brighter than the sun, brighter than anything you've ever seen.
8: We, as blacks, we have something which is very unique. Now, there was a fear of the sun. You see, the sun has given us a seed. We have that thing in our body which is known as the melanin, which links us up to the ultraviolet rays of the sun, so we can't get skin cancer when we are, even when the sun's rays are 100 degrees, no, we don't have.
9: Knowledge has but one purpose. Its purpose is to alleviate the sufferings of humanity. Capitalism is a backward and stupid system. Capitalism is a contemptuous system. Capitalism is a system based on profit. It will make a commodity out of everything.
10: Now, it is absurd to say that we Africans were not in Africa when white people first came. And secondly, the conqueror writes history. They came, they conquered, and they wrote.
11: Of the savage. We begin at the end of the 15th century, and we end this exhibition in 1958. In the beginning, in this 16th, 17th, and 18th century, it's just fascination. There is no hierarchy. There is, well, it's wonder. These are miracles. Eh? They are shown as miracles. In the 19th century, just at the beginning of the 19th century, the vision of the other will change. It is the century of the making of racial theorists, and that's you see.

0: views on the relationship between race and intelligence changed?
1: No, not at all. I would like for them to change, that there be new knowledge which says that your nurture is much more important than nature. But I haven't seen any knowledge, and there's a difference on the average between blacks and whites on IQ tests. I would say the difference is it's genetic.
2: Great heroes of our people came out of our church. Great heroes of our people came out of our church. We are extremely highly organized. We are extremely highly organized.
3: I think hard times are coming when we will be wanting the voices of writers who can see alternatives to how we live now and can see through our fear-stricken society and its obsessive technologies.
4: Maniac, an animal. That was the reason for it.
5: Could he be violent?
4: Only if people were violent to him. I can be violent also, and I imagine so can you. You see, that's the whole story of America. They take their violence and turn it back around on somebody else.

0: I talked about zombies so much out there and the sex whoosh.
1: Well, I never heard you talk about them, did you, Vincent?
2: No, I haven't.
1: Talk about the zombie just a wee little bit.
0: Well, a zombie is supposed to be the living dead. People who die and are resurrected, but without their soul. And they can take orders, and they're supposed to be never to be tired, and to do what the master says without cease and without being tired. Naturally, it would be futile for me to attempt to try to explain everything. I do know that people have been resurrected in Haiti. I do not believe that they were actually dead. I believe it was suspended animation.
3: I don't see how you can have this rallies and everything against the white man. This is America, you know.
4: I mean, just say something to this call. This is not America. This is Polynesia. Our country was stolen. That's one of your problems. You're ignorant, woefully ignorant.
5: Sims and the enslaved women and Narca Betsy and Lucy, you know, look as if, you know, that there is some trepidation. And Narca looks as if she's clutching her chest in modesty. The other enslaved women are allowed to peer behind a white curtain while the two medical assistants are also, you know, gazing and pondering what to do.
6: The eccentric, the extreme, the excluded, the ex-con, the exiled, the expelled, the never meant to survive, extinct, yet stay, awoke, exist, exert, expand, excite, the Malcolms, the Harriets, the Ninas, the Native Sons, Exodus, Zika.
7: Visible light from the sun passes through the atmosphere and reaches the Earth's surface. UVA, long-wave ultraviolet, is the closest to visible light. Most UVA also reaches the surface, but shorter wave
8: melanin is a versatile
7: UVB
8: molecule.
7: Are the harmful rays
8: not
7: that
8: only
7: cause
8: is
7: sunburn
8: it responsible for giving us our UV blocking complexion.
9: Much of the thinking is based on feedback and control systems. Let's look at the evolution of work. In the beginning, there was manpower.
10: And unforeseen by you in Brave New World.
11: I think it is the greatest story ever told.
12: That the sun is born each
11: and ultimately morning dies at night, and then emerges the next morning and bring life back again, but then dies again. And so the whole story is on the subjects of the whole universe and how our skies work and how the planets work.

0: Firstly, that the time and development and discipline of geology is contemporaneous with the time of slavery and the construction of racial difference. Geologic theories are used to consolidate racial difference and geographical execution, so the theft of indigenous land and theft of Africans.
1: Okay, we're going to look now at the idea of black body radiation.
2: A perfect black body absorbs all of the radiation incident on it.
3: Yeah. It also points to, for me, that there's a set of larger struggles there. There's a legacies there. When people talk about reparations, when they talk about reservations, all of the ways that we talk about land and how we're going to deal with the pain of the past here in the present, I think that's another commonality, and I think we have to figure out how to talk about that and hold that.
4: The soul is not an entity that has a start and an end. The soul is in constant orbital mode between the land of the ancestors and the land of the tribe.

0: that we've arranged a society based on science and technology in which nobody understands anything about science and technology. And this combustible mixture of ignorance and power, sooner or later, is going to blow up in our faces. I mean, who is running the science and technology in a democracy if the people don't know anything about it?
1: And what sad ethical condition are we in when it seems like when everybody has to do the same thing? Why does now everybody have to do the same thing? And people constantly writing these articles, you know, the state of this discipline, the state of that discipline. And it's always from the position, unspoken or not, that everybody should be doing the same thing. And whoever ain't doing the thing that I'm getting ready to say we should be doing is wrong. It's like, no, that's just stupid. You know, it's just ridiculous, actually. And it's, you know, so there's a bunch of different ways, a bunch of different attitudes, a bunch of different dispositions that are necessary in order to try to provide something that would approach an adequate description of who and what we are and who and what we might be.
2: I trust what Prince said. We're all just the same. Life is but a game. It's a war of vibrations. Construct your reality. Think about the things you love and draw them into your life.
3: When a shaman or a healer or a babalawo notices that healing, that the person's health is entangled with the person's sickness, he cuts the body open. I think we need cracks and openings. We are addicted to the highway. The highway is leading to nowhere interesting, but that's all modernity can offer us. And now we need to get lost in order to find a new way, a different way.
4: We just have to tell our stories so that history will not always and forever be seen from the point of one side.
5: That was Blackbody White Noise by Ricardo Yamori Robinson, composed during Robinson's September 2021 artist residency with Wave Farm. You can learn more about the work in Wave Farm's radio art archive at wavefarm.org.
6: This is Karen Werner. The radio artwork you're about to hear is called Jarman's Garden by the Australian-based radio artist Sherry DeLeese. Jarman's Garden was produced by Sherry DeLeese with Chris Abrams in 2000 for the celebrated Australian Broadcast Corporation show The Listening Room. Jarman's Garden is an impressionistic rendering of filmmaker Derek Jarman's famous garden on the coast of England. In the last years of his life, as he was dying of AIDS, Jarman created the garden out of things washed up from the sea. After Jarman died, the garden was tended to by his partner Keith Collins, whose voice we hear in the piece. Jarman's Garden is 14 minutes and 49 seconds long. I hope you enjoy.
7: It's a wooden house made of shiplap, painted black with tar. From the front, it looks like a kind of child's drawing of a house. Two little windows, a little door in the middle, and an off-center chimney. It's called Prospect Cottage, Prospero's last place. When Derek moved here, one of his...
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1: In its 10 years as a weekly national series from 1987 to 1998, New American Radio commissioned and distributed over 300 original works. 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A special thanks to both Helen Thorington and Joanne Green for their generous support and collaboration in this partnership. Up next is Streets, Paris, Tokyo by Kay Mortley. 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
0: What did you see inside the house?
1: Three children hiding, quiet as a mouse.
0: What did you give them?
1: Threepence to play with.
0: What did they say?
1: Thank you, little cripple. But I'm not crippled, I'm just a bit crumpled.
2: Rue de l'Abbaye, place de l'Abbé Basset, rue de l'Abbé Carton, rue de l'Abbé Enoch, rue de l'Abbé Gillet, rue de l'Abbé Grégoire, rue de l'Abbé Groux, place de l'Abbé Leboeuf, rue de l'Abbé Migne.

0: rose is a rose. Is a street, is a street, is a street, is a street.
1: A
0: is its name.
2: Rue Amelot, Square Amérique Latine, Cours de l'Ameublement, Square d'Amiens, Boulevard de l'Amiral Bruix, Rue de l'Amiral Cloué, Rue de l'Amiral Courbet, Rue de l'Amiral de Coligny, Rue de l'Amiral Destin, Rue de l'Amiral Laroncière, Rue de l'Amiral Mouchès, Rue de l'Amiral Roussin, Rue des Amiraux.
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4: The cobblestones are hard on
5: the
4: feet, she said. For 39 years I lived here. Then my flat was sold.
5: I
4: live somewhere else now. But I still come back here every day, except on Sunday. I come to see my friends. Some have died. But I'm still here. I miss living here. But I didn't have a million francs. And I never will. Good day to you. Keep well, she said.
0: Aspirons du loup, à Sars, à Céline, Assomption, Astorg, Astrolabe.
6: I went to the Latin Quarter, like I used to when I was young.
7: Jacob, rue de l'Ancienne Comédie, rue Mazarine, rue Dauphine, rue de l'Abbaye, place Saint-Germain-des-Prés, rue des Canettes, place Saint-Sulpice, c'est tout le quartier de Saint-Germain-des-Prés.
6: They're demolishing whole blocks of houses. They've changed the names of the streets. Saint-Séverin is stripped naked. The Place Maubert is bigger. The Rue Saint-Jacques wider.
4: This is a lovely part of Paris, he said. I've lived here for 33 years.
7: Ah oui. Ah, c'est plus pareil. C'est comme tout. La vie, elle change, hein.
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7: 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Hein. La vie, elle évolue partout. Hein. On aimait bien notre quartier, mais maintenant c'est fini. Hein.
4: We used to love it here.
7: Faut venir demain. Demain, c'est le marché ici.
4: You should come back tomorrow.
7: Demain c'est le marché. Il y a beaucoup plus de monde.
4: For the market.
7: Aujourd'hui, vous tombez le jour le plus creux de la semaine.
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7: Voilà.
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10: E.
1: on your left, of course, the Cathedral Notre Dame. The construction of it began in 1163 after the plans of Archbishop of Sully, and it was finished 200 years later and restored in last century by Violet Le Duc. The principal nave is big enough to receive 9,000 persons.
6: Rue Capitaine Scott. Rue Capitaine Théron. Square Capitaine. Capelet. I've got the rue, sorry. Rue Capelet. Rue Caporal Pujol. Rue de Capri. Rue Capron, Boulevard de Capucine, Boulevard de Capucine.
1: Voici le pont le plus bas de Paris, le pont de l'Archevêché. This is the lowest bridge of Paris, le pont de l'Archevêché.
5: Voie Championnet, passage Champ-Marie, rue Champollion, avenue des Champs-Élysées.
1: 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It is the very famous restaurant, La Tour.
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8: 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Where does the writing begin? 絵画はどこで始まったのか? Where does the painting begin?
2: The text continues.
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7: Tell me your favorite street.
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2: Rendez-vous.
8: Yakusoku.
2: Both.
8: Futari tomo.
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8: Doko ni.
2: When?
8: Itsu?
12: Ménilmontant, boulevard 2. Ménilmontant, passage 2. Ménilmontant, place 2. Ménilmontant.
7: And your favorite street?
13: My own street, Rue Saint-Martin. Because it's a street that is divided up into so many different parts, and each part is different. It goes through almost every period of history because you have a very old medieval part where it's narrow and there are no cars. And then it crosses the Place Beaubourg with the Pompidou Center. And then it goes into a block which is pure 18th century with very elegant old buildings. And then as it moves further north, it gets very tacky and it goes into the garment district where all of the shops are selling wholesale cheap clothes. And then you start getting mixtures of populations, lots of Vietnamese and Indians. And you move a little bit further north and it gets quite frankly scary because it's in a neighborhood which is very seedy. And it's sort of like a microcosm of Paris because it's got everything from the oldest parts of Paris to the very newest.
7: And your favorite street?
3: Rue Mange.
14: Avenue de New York. Boulevard de Ney. Place de la Nicaragua.
7: And your favorite street?
15: La Rue Mouffetard.
16: I like to spend the evening in the Rue Mouffetard.
17: Rue Mouffetard. It's full of life. It's full of people. It's full of nice smells. You get the feeling that people are out of doors all the time, move around. It's a very lively street. Then I like Rue Saint-Jacques. Because you have the feeling that if you walk down Rue Saint-Jacques, you end up in Spain.
15: The Rue Saint-Jacques led to Spain and to the shrine of Saint-Jacques of Compostela. The Rue Galande led to Italy. The Rue de la Harpe ran parallel to the Rue Saint-Jacques, winding serpentine from the Seine to the south of France. The Rue Mouffetard was the main Roman road to the south. The Rue Saint-Antoine was the main road out of Paris to the east.
17: L M N O P Q
2: The meeting.
8: Rendezvous.
2: Here.
8: ここに.
2: Tonight.
8: 今晩.
2: Today.
8: 今日.
2: What time?
8: 何時に.
2: Tomorrow.
8: 明日.
2: 4 o'clock.
8: 四時.
15: Tell me your favorite street, Anne.
18: The street I like the best if I want to do some shopping is La Rue du Commerce. But there was some time I take l'Avenue Montaigne.
12: The Quai de la Seine.
15: Embankments. Tell me your favorite street, and I will tell you your fortune.
5: Et le passage de l'Astrolabe.
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15: It belongs to another age.
19: It's a street somewhere in the Marais. Probably for limited horizons, yeah?
2: The rendezvous.
8: Rendezvous.
2: Maybe.
8: Tabun.
2: Impossible.
8: Dekinai.
2: Tired.
8: Tsukareta.
2: I want to sleep.
8: Netai.
17: R S T
20: Rendez-vous. 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Rendez-vous du
21: Saint-Louis. 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Saint-Louis en île. Saint-Luc. 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
22: Tour. Tour des Dames. Tour Saint-Jacques. Tour des Vannes. Tourelle. Tourelle. Tourlac. Tournefort. Tournon. 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Tournon. Tourtil. Tourtil.
2: But the streets of this city have no names. The largest city in the world is practically unclassified.
8: Tokyo.
2: The streets of this city have no names.
8: 地下鉄河原町駅で降りて、そうです、高島屋が見えるはずです。末広、靴屋の角を曲がってください。
2: You must orient yourself, not by book, not by address, but by walking, by sight, by habit, by experience. 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
1: 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New American Radio was organized by Helen Thorington, executive producer, and Regina Beyer, associate producer. A special thanks to both Helen Thorington and Joanne Green for their generous support and collaboration in this partnership. 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
2: In the North, it wasn't much different from being down South. The only different word that you could ride and you sit on the bus anywhere and ride. And you could go to a restaurant and sit in any place, and you could go to the movie and sit in any place. But other than that, it wasn't much different from being in the South.

0: black people come to the North because they got better treatments and they could get find a job. But down there, you couldn't find no job.
1: And when I was little, there was an old man, his name was Mudbone, and he dipped snuff, and he'd sit in front of the barbecue pit, and he'd spit. See, that was his job. I'm pretty sure that was his job, because that's all he did. But he'd tell stories, fascinating stories. See? He was fascinating. And I loved him. It made me very happy. Because I'd stay with him and listen to this stuff. See, you're lying some when you listen to old people. They ain't all fools. You don't get to be old being no fools. So...

Jim Crow is where white people do not like black people, and they want to keep them separated. That's what that is. That's what I think it is. It's a little different up here than it is down south. But I tell you this, Philadelphia right on the borderline of the south. And some places up here when I came, you still couldn't go. But now things have changed. You can go anywhere you want to here now.

You know, a nigga called me from Mississippi a couple nights ago. He said, Fox, why don't you come on down here in Mississippi and see what you can do? I said, brother, if the smog lifts, I can see from here what I can do in Mississippi. See, I would go to Mississippi, get my mama out of the hospital. I sent a cab fare, but I'm not going to Mississippi.

0: I remember my mother leaving and leaving me there on the farm with my grandparents. And at some point or another, I then joined my mother in Chicago. But I did not originally go with her. And it was years later when I realized that my mother obviously didn't leave the South by herself, that she went with my father, Jonas Jenkins, to Chicago. And at some point in Chicago, they separated, because I never remember staying in Chicago with my mother and father. I remember staying in Chicago with my mother and her baby sister, my Aunt Joyce, and my Aunt Joyce's two children. And we stayed in a big old brownstone on the south side of Chicago. And that's where we moved from to come to Buffalo. And my Aunt Nell's husband, uncle's son, and my Aunt Dorothy's husband, my Uncle Tim, they came to Chicago and got us. One morning I woke up and my mother and my aunt was packing and they told us, we're moving to Buffalo. And she says to me, well, you remember your uncle's son and your Uncle Tim. Well, they're coming to get us, you know. And the next thing I knew, we were in a car coming to Buffalo. And that's how we got here. And it was in the wintertime, you know. And I remember them speeding down the highway and talking and everything and laughing about Buffalo and comparing Chicago to Buffalo and us pulling into Buffalo on a very cold and snowy day, you know.
1: I was born in Swainsboro, Georgia. Wasn't too much that I did when I was a kid, but as I got older, and I got old enough to go to work, then I had to go to work, which was on the farm. My father died when we all were small kids. My mother had to raise us, and so I had to go to work. By the time I got big enough to do something, I had to go to work. I mean, I went to school between the chances I had to go to school, which I've had a few days to go to school. I went to school, and then when I had to stop and go to work, I had to work. So I didn't have a chance to get to school then. Because that sharecropper, you're farming, and you get half of what you make. That's the way that's done. We didn't get no pay. Just about what, didn't get very much. Because there wasn't very much to get. By the time his half, he get half, and the other half go to the big man, so... That's the way it was done. See, your parents got what little money it was we got, and they take that for us to live off of, buy clothes, shoes, and whatnot. When I first left home, I went to Florida. I didn't come up north. I wasn't in the north. I went to Florida. But then I come to Philadelphia.
2: Mm-hmm. I'm from Valdosta, Georgia, about 12 miles from the line of Florida. In my boyhood, you couldn't hardly find no work to do. Whenever you worked, you didn't get no more than 40 cents a day. And the white people was mean down there. You had to go, whenever you worked for them, they gave you something to eat, you had to be in the... to the back door. And then I thought I would come north. I been, you know, the people up here was more better than it was down there. And so I thought I would come north, and after I come here, I got a job. I didn't come here to stay. I just come here to work about 2 years and go back south and build me home. But after I got here, I thought I would stay.
3: This man, I say, if he really believed we was really inferior to him, he would integrate his schools tomorrow and we would flunk out by noon.
4: The South was pretty rough then. And the whites did not like the blacks. So my mother said, well, I done seen enough of this. She was born there too. So she came to Philadelphia and raised me and my brother. So in 1935, my brother died and we went back south to stay a little while. But we stayed 6 months. And that's where I learned that the white people was I don't know. I guess they're crazy down south. They had all these signs up saying the blacks go here and the blacks go there. They had separation for blacks to go to the bathroom. They had separation for blacks to eat. And I went to a restaurant. I guess I was about 17 then. Went to a restaurant to get something to eat. And they told me I couldn't eat it in here. So I said, why? They say, well, we are not allowed to feed you in here and eat in here. I said, well, I'm not allowed to eat in here. I'm not allowed to pay for it. I said, money is green, and that's what you want. You can't eat it in here. I said, well, I don't want it. So they got mad at me and said, where are you from? I said, I'm from here, Greenville, South Carolina. But I was raised up north. Well, you can't eat in here. I said, well, I can't spend my money in here either.
5: And coming from south to north, thinking that the black people were going to accept you better, they had come north and got worse than the white people, some of them. You asked them to show you or to do something for you. I can't do it. I mean, you're just on your own. You don't know the way your way around. They don't show you a way around. You have to find your way around the best way that you can. So, in a way, it's like you come north and up against the wall.

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And you couldn't find nowhere to stay. I had to sleep in the room with them for 6 months before you could find anywhere to stay. There's so many people here. I was the second black person moved in this block. I was in 51. Well, my neighbor treated me fine. They treated me fine, but sign was going up every day to sell their home. It was getting out from among the black people. Then a lot of black people moved, come up to moving in. In fact, all the white people moved out.

0: detrimental to your safety to continue this march, and I'm saying that this is an unlawful assembly. You have to disperse. You are ordered to disperse. Go home or go to your church. This march will not continue. Is that clear to you? I've got nothing further to say to you.
1: Story, and he said, when I first came up here from Tupelo, Mississippi, I drove.

My mother came up north because her husband was up north, and he came up north because him and his uncle made moonshine, and the revenues tore up the place, and my stepfather was running from the law. That's why he came up north. My stepfather and I didn't get along. My mother was doing day's work. Day's work is when you go clean a house for someone. You clean the whole house in one day. My mother had to send clothes down Virginia for my sister. My stepfather didn't like that, so there was always an argument. It upset me so that I told my mother that I wanted to go to work so that I would be sending the clothes to my sister. I really should have been in school, but my mother didn't put me in school when I came to Philadelphia, so it wasn't hard for me to go to work, and I was pretty large for my age. So my mother got me a job. I had to learn how to clean, so the lady I worked for taught me how to clean. My first job, I only made $3 in car fare a week. But you would be surprised what you could do with $3 in those days.

0: Millions of black peoples moved from the south to the north during the early part of the 20th century. Millions of black peoples moved from the south to the north. Millions of black peoples moved from the south to the north. Millions of black peoples.
1: Jim Crow means that the white people didn't want nothing to do with you. Most of the colored people down there was scared of white people the way they treated them, because they, you know, they would lynch them, hang them. And so that's one reason the most of the colored people wanted to come, though.
2: It was pretty rough enough finding a job. I was young, so my mother, she was doing domestic work. Domestic work is working for white people, cleaning house and washing windows and ironing and looking after their children and all that stuff. So that's what domestic work is, and cooking for them. Most black women did the domestic work for the white people, took care of, practically raised the white people. The black women did. The black women cook, sew, wash, and iron, took care of their babies, took care of the white babies. So my mother got tired of that, so she went to work for a restaurant. And still, it was white people. She went in the restaurant business. With doing work, like waiting on people.
3: Because had he been sincere in racial prejudice and racial segregation, I have no business being this light.
4: There are a few isolated flare-ups between whites and Negroes, but otherwise the demonstration is peaceful. The first day, the marchers tramp a little over 7 miles. Those who have been assigned to complete the 54-mile walk hope to present a petition to

0: Governor George Wallace. The first night is spent in a field near New Sister Springs Baptist Church.
1: Well, I mean, I don't want to just go into what I thought, because I understand, but I just don't want to go into that. Well, some things you just don't say, you know. Well, I mean, there's a whole lot of things they want to say, and a whole lot of things have been said. But I can't bring it out like a lot of people, because I'm not too good a spokesman, no way. Well, I mean, there's a whole lot could be said if it would help. You'd be treated wrong all your days, and when you sometimes you just think everything, you'll never get no further than that.

0: millions of black peoples moved from the south to the north during the early part of the 20th century. Millions of black peoples moved from the south to the north. Millions of black peoples moved from the south to the north. Millions of black peoples.
1: It was tough trying to learn something hungry, sitting there with a cabbage sandwich wrapped up in some bread wrapper. That's right, a cabbage sandwich. Put it on the radiator and let the grease melt. I've been there, brother. Bread was so juicy.
2: This is a white country. We have to accept it. This is a white country. And we got to live in it. This is why it's important that you have to be more qualified than the white person in order to get in a job. Because, for instance, you have a job and you's qualified to do this job. And a white person is not qualified to do it. But if that white person have a degree, they can get that job and knows nothing about it. So that's why I say, get everything that you can, because make no mistake about it, it is a difference between white and black.
3: Integration was a great thing, the greatest thing ever happened. The white people always had the money and always will have the money. So the colored people just have to take what the white folks give them.
4: In the North, it wasn't much different from being down South. The only different word that you could ride and sit on the bus anywhere and ride. And you could go to a restaurant and sit in any place, and you could go to the movie and sit in any place. But other than that, it wasn't much different from being in the South.

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0: 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A special thanks to both Helen Thorington and Joanne Green for their generous support and collaboration in this partnership. Up next is The Logic of Waste by Francis Dyson. 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

0: Okay.
1: I mean, it's just that mass of people and the mass of rubbish is terrifying.

What you find is that the ladies of the home take as much care in disposing of the waste of preparing a meal as they do in the meal preparation. What they do is they divide up the garbage very clearly into seven categories, like newspapers, combustibles, non-combustibles, of course, glass bottles, aluminium and steel cans, a separate one for hazardous wastes and a separate one for bulky materials. And they've got the seven boxes. What happens is that they put them out, and the newspapers and bottles and cans are collected by a civil group, sell them to dealers, and they make the money. From the money, they've built the most fantastic play centre, school, recreational centre on the grounds of their housing estate. Anything that needs to go to, like, a rubbish dump and be dealt with goes to the Mashida Refuse Resources Recycling Centre, which is a bizarre name, but actually sort of suits, because it's not just a rubbish dump. It is a centre. The material comes in, and again, it's split, so they make sure there's no metals in any of the particular categories of bins where they have they dispose of things. That centre wastes nothing. The heat that is generated is turned into electricity, which in turn heats greenhouses, which handicapped people work in. They sell their plants and then the money comes back to them. They use the very dangerous fly ash, which is produced in any method of getting rid of rubbish. They mix with the cement and they turn up with harmless pellets. And that they put into the ground to make into a park or whatever in the future.

0: So it sounds like a fairly internal system when there's the housing estate and then there's the resource centre. Would it be difficult for them to reconcile this new social cohesion that they've developed through the disposal of their garbage and other social institutions such as gift giving, gift wrapping, packaging of goods, which is, I believe, quite endemic in Japan? Do you think that there's any sort of contradiction between, on the one hand, the development of a sort of garbage consciousness, which is really what it is, and in a sense almost a science of garbage, classifying it, categorising it, dividing it up, and on the other, this sort of ritual of excessive packaging, excessive gift wrapping, etc.?
1: Kind of weapons.
2: It's such an obvious thing to do. Why aren't we all doing it? I mean, we've had bottles and newspaper recycling in most suburbs for years. But if you look around your suburb, does everybody in the street do it religiously?
0: I think Australians see garbage all in one heap. Either it's a product or it's garbage. We see it as this collective mass. We don't see it as individual items. Obviously, the Japanese have quite a sophisticated system of looking at their garbage.

0: It was wrapped beautifully, absolutely beautifully. I took off the first layer. Then there was, I think, three or four layers of tissue underneath. Absolutely. Took that off. Then there was the box, which there was an outer box. Then there was the actual box, which was covered in cellophane. I took that off. I opened the box. Then there were these beautifully wrapped in two or three layers of wrapping. I took the paper off that. And then I put the whole lot, I mean, all the packaging, all the gift wrapping in the bin. So it's as if there's this enormously elaborate procedure of packaging, which is very aesthetic. But in a split second, when you unwrap the gift, it becomes garbage. I wonder if this garbage consciousness has developed also out of this.
1: But that makes sense to me.
0: It does?
1: If you have an awareness of the packaging and the ceremony of unwrapping, you are at all times aware of every level in the putting together.
0: Yes.
1: So why should you not have that awareness of all the levels in the disposal? So therefore, to me, it's an easy leap of logic to go from putting it together to taking it apart.
0: In a sense, it's almost like a reversal. It's like a beginning to love your garbage.
1: You have to.
0: Yes.
1: That is the only way it would work. You respect it and you get a return, of course. I was just thinking about seven garbage cans in my kitchen. I mean, would you really bother? I guess you would if you had to. My attitude is pretty abominable. I don't respect the food. I don't respect what I'm doing.
0: I think that's the same for most people, and I think it comes from this very strange division between the
1: having
0: good and
1: it.
0: The bad.
1: Yeah. We don't differentiate, therefore, we just bundle it all together.

say the Japanese are very successful in eliminating their garbage. Does that then mean that there's more room to create more garbage?

the idea of elimination of this kind of weapons have been already supported in the United States and the Soviet Union and in the outside world.

0: organization.
1: What was the initial response in the Soviet Union towards that proposal?
0: You mean the
1: program of elimination.
0: Of elimination. Well, I could be frank that not all, of course, Soviet citizens approved immediately these proposals.

0: The radical step was taken by the Soviet Union when we decided that each side should not simply reduce these kind of weapons, but should agree to total zero on these kind of weapons, eliminate them all. We proposed that all countries in the world should forgo nuclear arms.
1: Forgo in the sense of eliminate?
0: In a sense of eliminate.

0: all these kind of weapons should be eliminated in the presence of American and Soviet inspectors.
1: This is the verification.
0: Yes, procedures. This is verification. Each side will have the right to conduct on-site inspections on each other's territories for 13 years.

Now, the question is how these missiles will be eliminated. The sides agreed that they will take parallelly few roads for elimination. That is, by explosive demolition, by burning, by launching these missiles, the carcass of the missile will be eliminated as well. So according to the treaty, the front section of a missile will be crushed or flattened by a giant press. So special presses have been constructed by both sides for that purpose.

0: Not all equipment will be demolished, destructed, destroyed, you know. Some of the parts might be used for civil needs. On those parts are eliminated, which do not cause any serious problem to the environment, you know. So far as nuclear charges are concerned, they are dealt with differently. They may be used either in civil reactors or if IAEA agrees, so they may be used for other purposes as well, you know. But I do not have the information on that.
1: I just could open one secret, you know.
0: What will be left after might be used for making agricultural tools, or they say discussing children crabs. No, it's children tramps. What you the car prams?
2: Prams.
0: Yes. So the babies' prams will be made out of the material which have been used, you know, for these missiles. Isn't it a surprising way of dealing with the missiles, with these dangerous weapons?

There have been media coverage both in the Soviet Union and in Western Europe, in the United States, of the acts of elimination of these kind of weapons. There have been celebration, and under the request of the United Nations, one of our sculptors is creating a special monument to these occasions. They will use parts of these missiles for creating a monument to the destruction of these weapons. And when these monuments are installed, I hope we'll have more and more to toast this event.

Unfortunately, I do not have figures how much will be either saved or wasted now, because enormous resources were used both by United States and the Soviet Union to build such powerful weapons. And of course, once you are eliminating them, so you are simply wasting those resources which were already spent.

0: And they consume everything inside.
1: This is the clear result of the process of elimination, of the process of the treaty,

Our friends were looking forward to tonight, anticipating a taste of that exuberance and sexuality which seems to inhabit even the thought of Spanish and Latin American dance. Why, just the promise of people stamping and shouting together was, you know, exciting. Alien, of course, and a touch disturbing, but without doubt, there was something mysteriously enticing about the whole dangerous idea. And driving through the gentle, tree-lined streets of Canberra, moving closer to a foreign world, where, who knows, even the garbage isn't sealed in plastic bags, but is picked over, reused and scattered, they could feel rising within them a secret desire to be loud and alive in the midst of death, perhaps, to celebrate with joy and passion and tragedy, to be unashamedly emphatic. Un cuadro de flamenco in the Kayleen High School Hall.

And here I diverge a little and talk about the idea of home. Home isn't necessarily some place that you love or hate particularly. I mean, it's a place that knows you, that you know that when you're there, it returns you to how you always are when you are there. And high school halls are homes for a lot of us, and, you know, my friends included. And so when they arrived, hopeful, excited, all a quiver, the Carlene High School Hall with its raised end stage and the slatting seats and the hard wearing floor, and invoking the ghosts of assemblies past, it cast its very familiar spell and began to steal away the very sense of danger and dirtiness, the dream that had drawn them there.

0: And then, as the Anglo-Celtic dancers from the Marjorie Francis School of Spanish and Latin American Dance appeared and disappeared behind a noisy curtain and tried to organise themselves in their recalcitrant cassette player.
1: My friends found themselves asking, is that all?
0: What about? But I thought... But no. No, they had it wrong. They weren't here to absorb the fire, the pain, the struggles and achievements of another culture, because that's not what a multicultural event in our almost perfect new capital could ever be. In their enthusiastic naivety, they'd got an ass about. They weren't here to take, but rather, with the artists, they were here to give to this predominantly Hispanic audience a taste, an understanding of what it is that makes Australia, and most particularly Canberra, exactly that.
2: To our Hispanic brothers and sisters who have made Australia home, see that we can do your dances too.
0: Without the passion. And our meticulous guitars, our careful steps, these quaint and foreign clothes, they are the measure of our understanding, and that is enough. For Australia is a modern country, and our future is not in embracing others. Neither the first Australians nor the most recent. It is in sharing with you how we are and what you will become. From the seed of that early disappointment emerges a pride in who they are and what Australia is.

0: and as they wound their way back home, the beauty of the Canberra night, its secure dark houses peacefully and separately asleep, bore witness to their dignity, to this growing pride.
1: I mean, it's just that mass of people and the mass of rubbish.
0: And the garbage bins are sentinels, sealed from dogs and strangers on the street.
2: Some of the parts might be used for civil needs.
0: And speaking volumes of the path that lies ahead.
3: In a sense, it's almost like a reversal. It's like a beginning to love your garbage.
0: There is no need to rage into the night. But just go gentle, private, quiet.
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0: 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Thank you for listening.
2: I had separated from my husband a second time, and I found myself pregnant, and I could not afford to have the child for different reasons, economic, emotional reasons. And I knew I had to have an abortion. I went to Baltimore and went into this motel room, and I gave this woman my $500. And without any anesthetic, this, I suppose, what would be called a D&C was performed on me. He told me what to do. I did it. It was performed in very short order. It was excruciatingly painful, of course. I was dismissed from the room, drove all the way back to Philadelphia, and for about a week suffered from a horrible infection from which I probably could have died. Of course, I couldn't go to the hospital, or I was afraid to go to the hospital.

have anything done. Because in those days, this was an arrestable offense. It was terribly painful, and my abdomen swelled up enormously, and a couple of friends came over and wanted to know what they could do, and I said, I don't know what to do. Fortunately, it subsided. All I know is that I was quite ill and very frightened because I thought I might die. I probably could have. Really, I was luckier than some of my friends who ended up in basements, almost literally back alleys. It's just an experience that no one should have to undergo. It's obscene and insane. It was just sheer terror. I was absolutely terrified. It was so painful. I was afraid I'd get caught. I don't know. It was just so horrible that I still see myself on that bed in that motel room. I don't see the doctor. I don't think I really saw the doctor. But I still see myself there.

0: This is Julie Drizin reporting live from Washington. Today marks the one-year anniversary of the death of Roe v. Wade, the controversial Supreme Court decision which legalized abortion in 1973. Since last year, the majority of states have banned abortion outright. In this half hour, we'll look at a year in the life of America after Roe. But first, as we speak, the president and an audience of his supporters are marking this anniversary with the unveiling of a national monument in memory of the estimated 28 million unborn children whose lives ended in abortion during the reign of Roe v. Wade. The memorial is being dedicated on the same day that the administration will announce a renewed campaign for the Human Life Amendment. This 25-word amendment would grant fetuses equal protection under the U.S. Constitution and therefore would impose federal law making abortion illegal in all states and U.S. territories. The president's assistants have now unveiled the statue. It's a black marble cross standing 12 feet high, bearing the figure of a small white marble baby. There's a red rose covering its genital area and a golden halo around its head. Nathan Randall is with me. He's a longtime member of the Sacred Life Crusaders. Nathan, this must be a day you've been dreaming of for a long time.
1: To tell you the truth, Julie, I am just thrilled that the war against abortion is almost over and that we are winning. Like all wars in this country's proud and mighty history, we remember those who gave their lives so that justice would prevail in the end. In this case, millions of unborn babies silently screaming, ripped apart limb by limb, their lives brutally sucked out of them, taken against their will from the safety of their mother's womb.
0: Thank you, Mr. Randall. Joining me now for a political analysis is Gene Hunt, the former director of the Elizabeth Blackwell Health Center for Women, which provided abortion services to women in Philadelphia for close to two decades. Gene, this whole event must be a shock to you. How did the right wing win this fight?
2: What they've done is very clever. They've been able to correctly realize that people feel things are falling apart and that family life is under attack. And they've given the wrong answer for why that has happened. They say it's happened because we, women, are, quote, abandoning the home. They say it's happening because we don't care about our children anymore, because we're selfish. They say that family life is falling apart because we have no morals and no values. They don't say that family life is falling apart because the economic basis which sustains families in this country has been destroyed by their agenda. They've kept people focused in the wrong direction. There's some systemic things that have to be done to help support women and children in this country. And the anti-abortion movement consistently supports politicians who won't do those things. They don't vote for daycare appropriations. They don't vote for, you know, nutrition programs for families once kids are born. They don't vote for job training and helping to get people off medical assistance. In fact, they vote to cut medical assistance benefits so that families live in appalling poverty in this country. So they have an agenda that goes two directions at the same time. And I think people in the anti-abortion movement are going to have to come to terms with what's happened because of the anti-abortion politicians that have been in leadership, both nationally and at the state level.
0: So where do you think the anti-abortion agenda will lead us?
2: I fear that we will end up with a system where younger and younger women will, for instance, be committing suicide, which is what in states, for instance, in Utah, among young Mormon women, there is a very high rate of suicide. And when you investigate that, it's young women who are pregnant, who cannot face. When you are born into a community where it is verboten to be pregnant, to be sexually active, if abortion is not available at all, as it is in Utah, very difficult to access, young women will kill themselves. So I see quite a bleak scenario. And it's not a speculative scenario. We've been there. It's not a question of what might happen. It's a question of what will happen.
0: As the White House celebrates the anniversary of perhaps its greatest victory, not all Americans are toasting the occasion. In the eyes of some, the real war over abortion is just beginning. Not far from the White House dedication, the Encampment for Women's Lives is having a ceremony of its own.
3: And the issue isn't the supposed life of the child. The issue is control. And I won't be controlled, and I won't be silent! I'm not angry, and I'm not a passive little girl who's going to cry
4: And we recognize that abortion raises some ethical questions. But the question I put to you is, doesn't war raise some ethical questions? And doesn't poverty raise some ethical questions? And doesn't racism raise some ethical questions? I mean, why is it that abortion becomes the ethical question of our generation? And so that the issue then becomes, what is the issue? And the issue is about power, pure and simple. It is about women being able to say what happens to their lives. And believe me, if you think that that's a simple statement, try to live it. Because in the last 12 years, the backlash against women has been utterly profound.
5: One option for the rich woman, another for the poor. No dirty backroom butchers. We won't have that anymore.
0: The women and men gathered here today are creating their own memorial to remember the thousands of women who've died from illegal abortions before Roe v. Wade and the hundreds who've died all over the U.S. in just the last year. This memorial is not made of granite or marble. It's made from wire hangers, knitting needles, and other dangerous tools women have used to try to end their own pregnancies. Half of the Philadelphia General Hospital Obstetrics and Gynecology Unit houses women in labor. The other half is women who didn't want to have babies, women who took dangerous steps to end their pregnancies. Dr. Lewis Gersley heads up this ward, where he tries to patch up the medical disasters of illegal and self-induced abortion.
6: Perhaps the worst case that I can remember was of a 22-year-old woman who came in. She was in what we call septic shock. She had no blood pressure, no pulse, was quite lucid mentally. But we worked on her for about 6 hours and did everything we could do, and finally decided that the only solution we had left was to try to do a hysterectomy. And she was on the gurney heading back to her room. I was walking down the hallway with her, holding her hand. And again, as so many septic shock patients are, she was mentally lucid, and she was saying, "Doctor, help me, I'm dying." And there was absolutely nothing more I could do, and before she ever made her bed, she died. And that is the sort of thing I never want to see again. I still have a picture of her uterus in my teaching files. It had a catheter all coiled up inside it, and was the whole wall of the uterus was replaced by multiple tiny abscesses, and was just basically a bag of pus.
0: Since abortion was outlawed, hospitals like Philadelphia General have begun to experience an echo of the past. Before Roe v. Wade, illegal abortion was a leading cause of death of women of childbearing age. And the majority of women who died in their attempts to end unwanted pregnancies were African American and Latina. Today, with the help of more advanced medical care and antibiotics, fewer women are expected to die. But still, many arrive here too late to reverse the course of infection, too late to save their lives.
6: I have pictures in my files of kidneys of a woman who tried to abort herself with a Lysol douche and went right through the uterus into the abdomen and killed her kidneys. I have another picture of a woman who tried to abort herself with potassium permanganate and burned a hole in her vagina into the rectum and into the bladder. I've seen others where they have tried everything from coat hangers to bicycle and umbrella spokes to whatever you can think of that any woman can try.
7: Cocaine is the abortifacient of choice among young women.
0: Sean Toohey directs the Greater Philadelphia Women's Medical Fund, which helps low-income women pay for abortions.
7: Even young women who don't do drugs, but they know from the street that cocaine is an abortifacient. Everybody knows that cocaine brings on early labor, so you know, you could conclude from that if you take enough of it, you'll miscarry. That happens sometimes. A lot of times it doesn't, and sometimes kids get hooked on drugs.
0: The new Planned Parenthood released its first radio commercial today.
8: Right after we got married, Ronnie and I knew we wanted to have children, but we had a lot of questions about pregnancy and childbirth and raising kids. That's when my friend Anita told me to visit Planned Parenthood. I said, Planned Parenthood? I thought that abortion mill was shut down. No, silly, she said, the new Planned Parenthood.
9: The new Planned Parenthood provides comprehensive family planning for married couples. We'll help you plan your pregnancies from start to finish and decide the number of children that's right for you. And we'll teach you the importance of raising your children in a disciplined Christian environment. All of these services and more at the new Planned Parenthood, because America's future begins in the womb. The new Planned Parenthood can be reached at 222-BABY. Call now for a free brochure on how breastfeeding your child can ruin your marriage. That's the new Planned Parenthood at 222-BABY.
0: Kathy Call joins me now. She's the head of the Delaware County Pro-Life Coalition, a group that fought the old Planned Parenthood's agenda by speaking out against abortion and birth control for teenagers.
7: We can say no to drugs, we can say no to alcohol, we can say no to sex. There's an idea in this society that you can take sex and separate it from having children, that sex is a right that people have, but that children is a consequence that should be eliminated. You can't do that. You can't take sex and separate it from having children. It wasn't meant to be like that. So I'm not saying that every time you have sex you should have a child, but I am saying that people who have sex outside of marriage are not using their sexual capacity in the way it was designed or in the way it best benefits them. And I don't think you have to take any religious idea and use it to back that up. Just take health. Just take what's happening with sexually transmitted diseases and AIDS and pregnancies when they're unplanned. There's a lot of problems because people haven't learned where sex belongs. I think women can control their reproductive lives. It means having sex when you should. In a family, in a marriage, in a committed marriage, having children, and then when you find out you're pregnant, you're full of joy and happiness. We're going to have a child.
0: But not all pregnancies are the result of consensual unions between two people in love. Most states still allow abortion in cases of rape and incest only if the woman files criminal charges within 24 hours of the incident. But the new Planned Parenthood tries to convince pregnant victims of these crimes to have their babies.
7: This is one of the most upsetting aspects of this whole thing. Rape is a horrible crime, and it should be punished. But it doesn't make sense to punish the innocent victim of a rape, which would be the woman, or her child, if a child is conceived. When it does result in pregnancy, the woman shouldn't be hurt further by being put under or being put through an abortion, which kills a child that's half hers, and neither should the innocent child be put to death for the crime of his or her father.
0: Kathy Call says that going through with the pregnancy and bearing the child can be part of a healing process which helps women recover from devastating tragedies like rape and incest. Since abortion became illegal, it has not stopped happening. Instead, it has moved underground and overground. A group of Quaker women founded the Overground Railroad after the Supreme Court's Webster decision signaled the beginning of the end for abortion rights.
10: Shortly after the decision was handed down and everyone became aware of it, women met at the Women's Center and were outraged and said, "Do we see the handwriting on the wall? Roe is going to be in big trouble, and we have to do something about it." And somebody said, "Well, Quakers were very successful in the last century with an underground railroad moving slaves from slave states to free states, and they saved a lot of slaves. And perhaps we could do the same thing with women who were in states where they couldn't get an abortion. Perhaps we could help them get to states where they could." And the idea was born. And the name Overground was decided because it's not illegal.
0: Legal or illegal, that's for the U.S. Supreme Court to decide. Either way, the women of the Overground Railroad pledged to continue their work.
10: For us, this is a religious witness. And when something is a religious witness, even if it's frightening, you feel that you have to do that because for you it's the right thing to do. Quakers have done illegal acts before. Just because it's against the law doesn't mean it's right for it to be against the law. It's just a bad law. And people have a moral responsibility not to obey a bad law.
0: And that's why some women have learned how to do abortions for themselves. The procedure is called menstrual extraction, and it's a crime.
11: We're tired of having our bodies controlled by the male government and the male medical establishment. Men don't know what it's like to be pregnant. And look, abortion is a basic procedure, and you don't need a doctor or a lawyer or a politician to do it.
0: Jane is a member of a self-help group, a small circle of women who meet weekly to examine each other's reproductive systems, extract menstrual flow, and do low-tech abortions when necessary. Since Roe v. Wade was overturned, Jane's group has begun to do home abortions for other women in need.
11: We use something called the Del-M, which is basically an empty jar with a stopper and two plastic tubes. One tube goes to the cannula, and the other gets connected to a syringe with a one-way valve. From that point, we just slowly and gently move the cannula around the uterus and use a syringe to get the suction going to empty out what's in the uterus. And there are two important things to know. Women should not try this alone. They have to be taught in groups. And the other thing is that you can only do this procedure in the first 8 weeks of pregnancy.
0: The FBI, DEA, and FDA joined forces today in the largest abortion bust ever. The three agencies worked together to arrest two women who attempted to smuggle thousands of RU486, the controversial French abortion pill, into the United States. Ernest Friendly is with the Federal Bureau of Investigation.
12: We've been gathering intelligence on a local smuggling ring for the past 6 months, and these women, these girls, have been at the center of it. But they couldn't outsmart us. All right. They flew to Amsterdam 2 days ago, where they met up with some Dutch feminists who got the pills from some French feminists, and they flew back last night. It's a whole feminist conspiracy to break federal law, hon.
0: The arrest of these women signals the beginning of a highly orchestrated law enforcement campaign to keep Pennsylvania an abortion-free state. Seth Kramer is a constitutional law expert at the University of Pennsylvania. He says that before Roe, women who got abortions were rarely prosecuted.
13: That was, however, a less ideologically charged time. And again, one can imagine an ideological zealot in the district attorney's office deciding that since he believes that a fetus is a person, a woman who destroys her fetus is a murderer and hence subject to criminal penalties.
0: Kramer says that if the government uses its war on drugs as a model, we could wind up with informers, secret agents, surveillance, infiltration, and other cornerstones of a police state. While some of these scenarios might sound like science fiction, they have occurred elsewhere.
13: The most egregious case, of course, is the Irish situation of the 14-year-old girl who had been raped, who was subject to an injunction that she not leave the country to obtain an abortion. We've seen Germany engage in searches of women, gynecological examinations under duress of women who returned from overseas. So one could imagine a sufficiently extremist state, or for that matter, local district attorney, deciding that he would obtain a search warrant to search women as they return from out of state. That's something I think that is a fairly hair-raising possibility, but we have seen similar things happen overseas.
0: Finally, last month, we uncovered perhaps the cruelest reality of post-abortion America: unwanted children. Since abortion was outlawed, estimates are that hundreds of thousands of unwanted babies will be available for adoption each year. Although the government has created financial incentives to adopt, with a glut of available newborns, less than perfect children in the adoption and foster care systems are left behind. So what happens to these kids? Our undercover news team found an orphanage the federal government would rather you not know about. We're at the site of a former military base near Philadelphia, which closed when the Cold War came to an end a few years ago. You may not have heard about this place, but it's better known among those who work here today as Camp Misery. It's called Camp Misery because hundreds of unwanted and unadoptable children are warehoused here. One orphanage worker was willing to talk to us so long as we didn't reveal her identity.
14: Why do we shave their heads? Because there are lice here. We have to keep their heads shaved to keep them from getting bugs in their hair. These kids are always sick. Outbreaks of childhood diseases. Let's see, we've already had mumps, chicken pox, measles, colds, anything. If one kid gets it, they all get it. There's never enough of anything here. We don't have enough food for these kids. Toys, you might as well forget it. Books, clothes. The kids even are jammed in two to a bed. It's cold here. It's damp. It's dark. You can see that for yourself. This is not a facility that was made for housing children.
0: About half of the kids here are Black or Latino. Many have congenital birth defects, psychological or behavioral problems, or learning disabilities. They range in age from newborns to teens, but most of the kids run away by age 13 if they can.
14: The kids are bored and frustrated here. It's easy to understand why. We're supposed to be educating them, but that is not possible. Look, there are 40 children to each worker. Some of them have incredible needs, and that means that most of them are ignored all day long. The kids are so unhappy. I feel the worst about that. A lot of them cry a lot of the time. The kids who don't cry get into violent fights with each other. Sometimes we have to sedate them just to keep them from killing each other.
15: Abortion kills children.
16: War kills children.
15: Abortion kills children.
16: Hunger kills children.
15: Abortion kills children.
16: Abuse kills children.
15: Abortion kills children.
16: AIDS kills children.
15: Abortion kills children.
16: Poverty kills children.
15: Abortion kills children.
16: Drugs kill children.
15: Abortion kills children.
16: Guns kill children.
15: Abortion kills children.
16: Bigotry kills children.
15: Abortion kills children.
16: Violence kills children.
15: Abortion kills children.
16: Neglect kills children.
15: Abortion kills children.
16: Hatred kills children.
15: Abortion kills children.
16: Bombs kill children.
15: Abortion kills children.
16: Ignorance kills children.
15: Abortion.
17: Abortion. Abortion. Abortion. Abortion.
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0: Let us cleanse ourselves from all filthiness of the flesh. Ye shall therefore put difference between the clean and the unclean, and ye shall not make your souls abominable by beast, or by fowl, or by any manner of living thing that creepeth on the ground, which I have separated from you as unclean.
1: To the priests, the wilderness was a fearful place, ruled by the devil and inhabited by savages who were only one step up from the beasts. To the colonizers, the wilderness was a deadly enemy that must be conquered and tamed.

0: subjugated.
1: It is the animal in the self that must be killed, for bestiality in man is the devil incarnate.
0: Erased. Eradicated. Eliminated. Exterminated.

0: The dodo was a fantastic creature. The Europeans encountered them on Mauritius in the Indian Ocean and hunted them mercilessly. All that remains are a few bones and pieces of skin and a collection of drawings.
1: May death find you with God.

0: There are souls to save. There is money to be made.
1: Money to be made.
0: The righteous may mine in the earth for the glory of God and vanquish the devil in the flesh.
1: Machines are the immaculate conception of men.

The numbers are abstract. There is no resonance in statistics, the language of assets and debits, merely collateral damage. Numbers do not shed tears or lose limbs. Losses accumulate as zeros. But the faces will burn a hole in your soul. The dead will inherit the earth.

When the trappers, hunters, and traders came to the Bering Islands, they systematically exterminated the cormorant. The day's survivors straggled into Kamchatka, where they were cooked whole in clay pots.

0: I procured a pair of mergansers with a few other skins in Invercargill from a man who had just returned from a surveying trip to the Auklands. He had not even turned the skin after taking it off the body. But as soon as I saw the back through the opening and felt the beak through the skin of the neck, I knew what I had.
1: Vast numbers were slaughtered on Funk Island off Newfoundland. Thousands were herded into open pens and clubbed to death, then tossed into vats of boiling water. In 1840, on St. Kilda Island, west of the Hebrides, one was kept imprisoned for 3 days, then beaten to death.

The last ones to be seen there were a pair shot on January 9, 1902. They were subsequently stuffed and presented to the British Museum by the Earl of Ranfurly.

Lady Jane and Incas were sold to the Cincinnati Zoo in 1885 for $2.50 a head. The last pair left, they were cage mates for 32 years. Lady Jane died in the summer of 1917. Incas pined away in his cage and died of grief on the evening of Thursday, February 21st, 1918.

It was once the most numerous bird on earth. At the beginning of the 19th century, millions upon millions thundered across the skies of North America with a deafening noise, like a hard gale at sea, audible for miles. They were suffocated by burning grass or sulfur below their roosts. They were fed grain soaked in alcohol and picked up dead drunk, batted down with long sticks, blasted with shotguns, or netted, after which their heads were crushed with a pair of pincers. Some were used as live targets in shooting galleries. By 1914, one descendant remained, housed in a cage at the Cincinnati Zoological Gardens. Martha was found dead on the floor of her cage at 1 p.m., September 1st, 1914.

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When gliding through the woods, it passes, like a thought. And on trying to see it again, the eye searches in vain. The bird is gone.

0: A species becomes extinct when its mortality is continually greater than its recruitment.
1: Forces of paganism are trying to take over our country. Their mission is to pervert our economy and to propagate the worship of the creation instead of the creator.
0: Fungicide, fungicide, herbicide, herbicide, insecticide, insecticide, rodenticide, rodenticide, genocide, genocide, homicide, homicide. Suicide. The numbers are abstract. There is no resonance in statistics. The language of assets and debits. Numbers do not shed tears or lose limbs. The losses accumulate as zeros. But the faces will burn a hole in your soul. The dead will inherit the earth.

0: When I came back to the city, all the buildings I remembered were gone. They'd been replaced by something I did not understand. I wandered about the streets for a long time until I could no longer remember if I had ever lived there. Where are the ancient secrets? Where are the storytellers? Buried in the rubble of lost cities and forgotten languages? My name is Adams, like the Founding Fathers. But I think it was something else before. One of those long, unpronounceable Eastern European names. I guess my grandfather dropped the ending. Something like that. But I don't really know anything about where it came from. Before here, that is. And no one in my family seems to remember. They're tearing down the statues. Stone effigies decapitated, cut off at the knees. Granite men toppled from their pedestals like their governments. Kill the image, eradicate the memory, destroy the evidence of a culture, erase history, pretend it didn't happen. Deface, destroy, deny. I think they should keep the statues. They should put them all together in a group in front of the Parliament building as a warning, a reminder, so that they should remember. So that they should never forget.
1: I remember it was a particularly hot day in Saigon. Everything was usual, but nothing was normal. The early morning tension had only intensified with the heat. It was to be the last day, though we did not know it. News came quickly, items packed hastily, and it was decided that I, along with my grandparents, would take a holiday in America, to be later rejoined with my mother, my brothers. Why? But we weren't taught to ask why. When the time came, I gave away my frog to my best friend Han, with careful instructions. I nervously walked down the stairs to meet my mother, recording each step. She was sitting in front of the dinner table, looking sad. I comforted her with the thoughts that I would be coming back soon. And as I approached her, I let my head rest on her shoulders. Peeking through her dark black hair, I could see the blue ice cube tray. Cheek to cheek, I felt her tears running down my sleeve, just like the ice cubes melting slowly away. She clutched me tighter and tighter and tighter. It was minutes, it was hours, it was years. It was as difficult as our relationship. And though we did not know it, it was to be our last goodbye.
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0: 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Up next is Roadside Tombstones by Arsine Hoivanek with Enrico Joseph. 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

Incantation by the dead. Is it going to happen all over again? Won't we be spared? 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Is there still room enough in it? Will the black procession proceed along the same streets again? Will every dawn break with a cry of pain?

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0: vedete i.
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1: In its 10 years as a weekly national series from 1987 to 1998, New American Radio commissioned and distributed over 300 original works. 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A special thanks to both Helen Thorington and Joanne Green for their generous support and collaboration in this partnership. Up next is The Opponent's Queen Detail by Sheila Davies. Thank you for listening.

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1: Freeze. 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Your mother with a red sauce cap and your father with that zany burlap trench coat lost you among the silky branches of a sugar pine. Even though the missing leaflets lined the streets, you were not reunited with them for many years. But you were found by skyhoots, daydreamers who kept you in a freezer most of the time. Occasionally they let you out for play, to lean into their soft, hard, starved stomachs, to suck on their pollen-dusted fingers, to blaze asleep as the fire finally died. Your young life was one of losing and finding and freezing. The freezer was a walk-in. It had no skylight. It had rows of steel racks and 100 metal hooks, thick as the bulls' necks they would hold. You wandered here all day long, counting on your fingers, singing, and now you say you can't carry a melody, smelling and tasting yourself, talking, chirping, sullenly slumping in a smooth white corner into the infinitesimal levels of melancholy, grief, and abandonment. It is no wonder, then. Reread your infancy and childhood. Reread your entire life, if you must. I think you shall find it a sufficient disguise for what actually happened. Go ahead and do so. I will be waiting for you here at this sentence.

Dear M, I am Apollo. I cultivate forgetfulness, I cultivate illusion, I study becoming a child of nature wherein there is no sense of dichotomy. I eschew knowledge, for I am the actress under God's artful eye. I am the representation. You are the original. You are Dionysus. You are born away from the civilized coastal cities. You possess a voracious mouth for experience. You accept a life of sensation until it is overindulged. And here is the horse waiting for you, and here is the wind and sand, the star of music that controls your life from its earliest beginnings. And remember, we are irresistibly attracted to each other, so magnetized and seduced, as opposites are. We are opposites forever. We disown the other's barbarity. We are opposites briefly. We embrace the other's beauty. We are united in idea. We reach for equilibrium in the word. Love, S.

0: July 25th, Year of the Snake. Dear darling, today is my birthday. I am 53 years old. I'm writing to you from a single large room planed off from the central house, layered and shrouded in black. My daybed, my bookcase, and my desk and chair are all zephyred black. The charcoal linen curtains are darkly bright in their crushed diamond weave, and they hang heavy and elegantly from the windows. The walls are rounded at the corners and textured with some kind of amalgamated tar, and the floors are obsidian flagstone. The blackness is alarming, but its prime quality, its fighting value, is absorption. It is a fine room in which to study history. I must insist. The purpose of our generation was to expose the secret self, without shame or pride or vanity. Even though America was run by floozies and gangsters, we vowed to help the earth and its creatures. We vowed to do good. However much the desire to do good is probably the history of human evil. History opens certain hours and bandages others. Since you last wrote, I have been musing over the hypermoderns we were, and how rank-and-file competitiveness prefigured our individual methods of capturing what we believed only one of us could possess. And there, out of the long white arm of the sea, you now play by elastic methods and in constant flux, while I practice the strategy of counting 50 moves. I continue to weigh the histories we began in 1981, when we were such warrior neighbors, when one morning you wrote in white chalk on the pavement outside our apartment building, "Love is strong as death, jealousy is cruel as the grave, the blonde demon." Oh, jealousy, part pride, part sin, the beauty who renews her power in dreams of the forebrain. She was our perfect master. We had a pair of reins for each other's every achievement, advance, or appropriation. We felt no qualms about cinching the reins at any time and for incalculable durations. In light of all of this, I enclose a letter that I found from the past.
1: I wondered if I should have started with this shot first. You still can.
0: La Celle Saint-Cloud, Good Friday, 1993. Dear Mimi, among the oracular minds here is Trujillo's. If you meet him, you will love him, as I did instantly. He brought in the bottled milk one dawn, as the conveyance that usually brings it had broken down. He was being helpful, said his countenance. He used to be a politician and is now a stockbroker. The future brings work as an agent of color, which means what? He refers to himself as the victim. He says the victim was born in the south of France and he rejected his birthright. This accounts for his Spanish appearance. Trujillo likes his games, so I described your cosmic rhythm end play, all risk, consequence, and defiance of your own careful rules. He looks forward to your arrival. Trujillo is known to give impromptu talks, usually about the personality, its function as an organ, and its fluid capacities. He teaches us the delightful concubinage between the joke and the axiom, that truth lies not so much in source as intention. What is fact, anyway, he asks, but a chemical that burns oxygen?
2: Her consciousness has become, is so developed, and of such nature that she plans to live. She expects to live. She will be living a very long life, that she will be living for many long years, that she will be living a fully healthful, wholeful life, a life of perfect health. I have no fear or belief that there is anyone or anyones, that there is anything or anythings, that there is any circumstance, situation, condition, or state, that there is any chronological series or sequence of events, that there is any processes, that there is any whys, that there is any explained or unexplainables, that there is any causes or reasons, that causes, is causing, has caused, will cause, can cause, that makes, is making, has made, will make, can make, that has, is having, has had, will have, can have, my cat to have worms. I have solved, resolved today the problem, the problems of my cat having worms, now and in the past and in the future. Thank you, Father, for your holy, perfect law.
0: He and I have taken the ritual walks along the river. He is fond of making cat's cradles or drawing mazes or throwing dice when we talk. He is without artifice through the full use of it. One night, we were in the hidden garden. The others had gone to bed. The sweet air fatigued me to his gravity, and along with the rose-colored blood of wind and moon, my voice became a lover's voice, moving above him, knees hugging the sides of his body. A wine-glass-rimmed pleasure hovered in me and was just to advance when Trujillo whispered, "Quick! Look behind you!" I did, into the black garden. There was nothing. When I faced him again, his lips were parted in slight puzzlement. Many times I would reach this moment of pleasure, and he would repeat with urgency, "Hurry! Do not fail to look back! Please!" At last, in a single instant, my head quickly turned, my eyes penetrated the darkness, and many final pictures were shown before me.
1: When you see that, what do you think? When you see that, those pictures on the wall, do you think anything?
3: I think about darts. I think about a dart game. I mean, they look like targets.
1: Do you see anything human about this? I mean, does it seem like there is any humanity there?
3: Not in that light.
0: No. Love, she. September 5th, 2003. Arcane breezeway to Isinglass, warm opera. Dear M. Cook, the molt train filters like an eyelash through the hollowed earth. Activity inside the breezeway is in flux. Grand Central and Victoria Stations, O'Hara Airport, Liberia Transport Consortium Center. If you are traveling from Detroit, it's a white ash breeze that blows. A permanent breeze of refined soda ash, a blend of sodium and sulfate. The breezeways are long, wide, windy passages. As you draw closer to New Orleans, the white arch destination points change to assignated gold door plates. Yes, principally, one finds these in and around New Orleans, where one's destination is inexact and ambiguous. Many people have spent their entire lives in the breezeways. They never go out indoors. I always wear my hat with the net.
4: In Sao Paulo, to Reflux 3916, unusually cool temperatures have come together with high humidity in Bahia at 2 Reflux 368. Temperatures are as low as 13 degrees above zero. Soil
0: moisture is January 17th, 2004. House of Barter. Dearest Melisande, I am in Delaware at Pocosin, the golden upland swamp on the coastal plain. It is in the fifth place. Billowing Tomb is north by several hundred miles, and Assateague Island, its mirrored opposite, is several hundred miles south. To the high west is the Dive, and to the far low east, its mirrored opposite, are the Nine Pillars of Hercules, which once served as the gateway to Atlantis. I am sunning myself using the oversized feather fan you once gave me instead of money. My hair is pinned up in a braid duckbill and is lacquered in black. My eyebrows are the same black. My skin is the color of the cool autumn moon disk, blurred between quarter and half phase. My neck has the creamy lines of a woman in her 50s. If I am lucky, I will soon show the soft capitulations to feminine skin. I can't explain it, but as I age, it feels as though the distance between the back of my head and the back of my eyes grows somehow deeper. I am tracing you closely and remembering the days of our formidable rivalry. We ought to have appreciated them more because we were so entwined in drinking of one another, so hot with war, so tightly disciplined in our constant use of humiliation, flowering with passion and spite. Your marriage to Max kept growing newer and newer, a perfect art, all aesthetic straight lines, absence of sentimentality, colored white, vaporless, headed out. And my marriage to Sadler was completely eccentric, unpredictable, full of erratic moves and psychic trash, multiple colors with a commonality of silver dust throughout, and the smell of antimony.
4: As warm and predominantly dry weather. In Turkey, it is warm with rain in the northern regions. The rain everywhere is favorable.
0: P.S. I love your description of Trujillo. Those long teeth, straight black eyelashes, that amazing height, and his interest in maintaining a continuity of the visual and auditory spheres. He did seem to dwell in the plasma of higher emotions, which, as I remember, he called opens. When you are ruled by passions, he said, you are in the lower or closed emotions. Turning the other cheek, I learned, is saintly in its appearance, but in its feeling it is the union of violence and nonviolence, or revenge and virtue. Without the revenge, there is nothing to fuel the virtue of turning away. The lower emotions travel at light speed as exploitable fuel. The higher ones are nearly motionless. Therefore, when a lower emotion arises, grab its speed, open your eyes to it, and look around. Practice being there. Everything is a lesson at this expanding eye of the heat. Steal, advised Trujillo, and make these your stealing deposits. Or, as my darling young hibiscus would say,
5: Bring your idols to yourself. In repose, Sabadia.
0: La Celle St. Cloud, Easter, 1993. Dear you, divam, Yoshit Rupena, by assuming Yoshit the form Vesha, of a woman, Rakshasi, of a woman, Stri, a demoness, Upaya, but appearance like a woman, Guna, possessing Kala qualities Rupena, in the form of time, divam, who has seven hands, Hastaya, with four horns, Shatu, are you this Kringeya, cosmic manifestation of idam, lusty desires?
6: Komosya,
0: Anichitam, although you were not willing Maya, to depart by me from the entanglement in the midst of the arms of he karmani, who acts very wonderfully,
6: Mantavyam,
0: still
6: Sankalpa,
0: you were obsessed by being an object Payasa of adoration,
6: Bhajan,
0: by lusty desires,
6: Arunapuspa,
0: by the jug of nectar, by
6: pink
0: flowers,
6: Pravalam,
0: by feet reddish like coral,
6: Smara,
0: by the smiling,
6: Divam,
0: you whose Uchira, eyes are just
6: Upangam,
0: like the petals of a newly blossomed
6: lotus,
0: from dainty little windows,
6: Yema,
0: networks of gold.
6: Jala Aksha,
0: O great-minded lady,
6: Manasvini,
0: O chaste woman,
6: Sati,
0: O auspicious woman,
6: Badre,
0: O you whose thighs
6: Vama
0: are extraordinarily
6: Uru,
0: beautiful,
6: Kapata,
0: appearing
6: Ivati
0: as a
6: Vesha,
0: false young girl,
6: Upaguda,
0: being captured and embraced,
6: Aham Didirksha,
0: I, desirous of seeing,
6: Didirksha
0: Vedhe, saw the semen of him, discharged by his trident, which was blazing
6: Sulena,
0: fire, and was accepted by you,
6: Dirtam,
0: Tivya, with bells,
6: Gantavat,

0: April 27th, 2004. White Shroud Plain, lower hand, left half. Dear Mimi Salsa, I have been in the sacred nursery all morning. I stand here and listen to the music of the alternates, death and birth. Lisa was born here, or Gaga-Adada as you named her, and her first act was to throw the rattle of ebullient lights to the floor, and she laughed when they popped open in bulbs of flame. Her attic and cellar dialects, she tells me now, were expanded during her frequent trips to Hadron Horizon, the time period 10 to the 23 seconds after the creation of the universe, when the fundamental particles were formed. Gaga-Adada is my changeling child. Though there is only one of her, she sometimes appears in twos or threes or fours. After the birth of your first child, you bewildered everyone by refusing to see him. You said all children should be left with their nursemaids for exactly 3 weeks. This preserves the perfection of their infancy like a photograph. During this time, you showered compulsively, galvanized by the lotus soap and the endless shattering of water on the shower tiles. When you first held your new infant, Clay Vigard, in your arms, you naturally sang to him.
1: So

0: P.S. An act of imagination which is understood will be furthered by another of its own kind. Hood River, Columbia Gorge Hotel, July 7th, 2005. Dear Mimi, at Sound of Money, New Mexico. The other day, I sat with my legs propped on a second chair, watching the water and air from the terrace of the hotel. The cliff of the gorge separated my eye from the view, listing the secret pink stain of the whorls. They, and this includes everything, pierced a quick breath in the thoughts, visual and not linguistic. The secret, and this includes all secrets, stretched around the shameful skeleton until it was pulled tight and thin in a bluish vapor. When the sun rose, the light dried off the moisture that secrets leave, whether they vanish or not, and you and I were falling, not having come to pass until the future, and we will be confiding in one another, for nevertheless, we will die together. The other day, then, I was wearing a pair of golden peach-color glaze gloves, a wide-brim hat, a suited and fair blue poplin dress, a shalloon-lined zoot coat, and very fey last-century stockings, with pure, perfect spiked heels. A picture of fiction. Clothing aside, I had nothing with me, no personal belongings, and nothing technological or spectrophotometric or electromagnetic. I simply sat there, gloved hands on abdomen, watching the striae of consensual elements. To my left, your letter arrived, hand-delivered by a turquoise-ringed, ruby-braceleted steward. I was no better illumined to read about Trujillo than on that day. It's true, I had the feeling you had somehow met before I introduced you. Once I even wrote to you in Sanskrit of the affair, and then I was too afraid to mail the letter. So, you have refurbished a most provocative, degenerative, Medusan, felonious, substantive episode. The undying formology of attainment. Trujillo was a vagary. He was the worst and the last. He taught me to stop identifying with my body. He taught me to load or to evacuate my memory at will. My story of that day is short. I met Sadler at the air gate. He had wanted to travel by ship, but he'd never been to La Celle Saint-Cloud, and I wanted him to come right away. He marveled at the adobe car. Even though I had described it to him in letters, he couldn't get over the intelligence of it, the savvy. On the way home, I detoured down a rarely used dirt road and showed him how the lens of the windows could be altered for maximum privacy. We made love very, very slow, because the points of contact were so heated. We fell asleep, and when we awoke, I pulled out some big hat beers, French and cold and good. We discussed men and women, and I said something about men. Their lives were a study in falling behind, and that men lacked an essential thing that women retained. Sadler said, "That thing is called humility. The weakness of the man is arrogance." "You have never been arrogant," I assured him. "You have never been humble," he replied. We drove to the house. Strangely, no one was around. Sadler fell asleep on a cot in the west room, and I wandered into the garden, where Clover briefly halted the descent of twilight. I wasn't certain if the voices I heard came from my inner ear or the hidden garden. An envoy of the lower passions, seething past the censers, emitted a furious, fast-pitched whine. Mosquitoes, I thought, brushing at my skin, while my cunning had found a spot behind the hedge to observe you and Trujillo. Until then, I had not realized what a pleasant annulment spying can be. I overheard your conversation just before you made love. There were only four sentences, and even with queen jealousy buckling her long, sinewy legs around me, I could still laugh at what you were saying. Your voice was as I had never heard it before, inexplicably shy, combined with the slight force of a toaster popping up. The words exchanged between you and Trujillo were not what I was expecting. He said, "I feel as if the Parthenon is in my throat." You said, "What's it doing in there?" He said, "I was speaking more of beauty, a reaction to your beauty." And then you said, "Oh, come on, anyone would know you were talking about ruins." Hours later, we all went out for dinner. While we were eating, I steadily gazed upon your foreheads. In doing so, I reached a base level, a C-phase level, during which I systematically ate both of you, and a conjugal level.
1: I was given 4F for being emotionally immature. The doctor asked if I liked girls. I took a while to answer, and then said, "Yes."
2: Well, most men are lesbians anyway.
3: They really are, aren't they, Jenny? Men like women in just that same way.
2: Yes, I see. That same adoring, exclusive, strictly possessed style.
4: That's ridiculous. Men love to entertain other men. They'll fight for it.
5: Look, men fight for the only law they truly know, Austin. Consent.
0: I don't believe any of us knows what goes on in the minds of men.
3: Men and women are so separate.
2: Different weights. I wrote something about it once. A standing man is twice a sitting woman. A standing woman is the equivalent of a sitting man. A lying woman is a laying woman.
1: Nothing fancy there.
0: Shortly after you returned to the RLC, I attacked Trujillo with a seaweed pouch filled with raccoon blood that I had wily strapped against my inner thigh. He was not surprised, but his groin was stained red for some time. He arrived with the milk and departed with the blood. I always wondered if this was what he meant by becoming an agent of color. Sub Rosa, Shishi. Summer, 2006. Dearest Mana Personality, Empress Augusta Bay in a cool bath of blue, studying the wayward applications of healing and changing shapes, their hostile aspects, laughing the joke, Earth has always been a student-teaching planet. We find our shapes by an atomic enchance, by a theriomorphic desire to reduce ourselves. I am on vacation. My feet touch the water, my hands comb the sand, and some crazy loon is driving a twin-prop biplane at a low altitude. The universe exists. The universe is handheld. The universe is solid, but its support is multidimensional. The universe is handheld, and I saw the hand once. The universe is plunged in water. It is not in space the way I thought it once was. I ask, do the conditions of the earth ever change? Let me teach you about the earth, says my darling young hibiscus.

And I can see you from here. On pierced ball feet, you toss the gold-inlaid tortoiseshell sphere. It will return when it executes a wide arc over the sea. The four inland animals are circling: the elephant, the copper horse, the eagle, the iron cockerel. Your left hand rests on a water jug. You are bare-breasted and seeking the wisdom of the lion. You have never escaped death, and you think about that. Your ribbed, flaring body swells, and you sing.

0: With love, Shibneel, one of the 7 childbed amulet angels. You were from another world, but it was Earth that you loved, and you just couldn't dispel the loveliness of sitting in the dirt of your second home. You had the blonde curls, the furious brown eyes. You looked around. "Who's here that I already know?" you asked. "And so I am, waiting for you just at this sentence. I will slap your frozen cheeks that are blandished by the deep color of cold and that still retain bits of ice. I will choose to warm you, whatever the angle of the ray. I choose you, and there will be no other."
1: 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Cats were born to give chicks fever, being it Fahrenheit or centigrade, you give me fever.
0: A quick message by Mercury. I love you madly as ever. I want to make your skin raise by a sharp, diamond-high musical note. 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
2: 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Thank you for listening.

0: 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You are now hearing voice. From my home, your home. This. Embodied. My words separated. From my physical self. I was seated.
1: But I promised myself one thing, never to grow complacent.
2: Thank you, Mr. Speaker.
3: Surely, Mr. Speaker.
4: Question, Mr. Speaker.
5: The question that I would like to put forth to you, Mr. Speaker, is this. Given the current state of your function as a kind of vibrating pacifier, tell me this. Do you still believe that mass communication is a good idea? And Mr. Speaker, do you believe that mass communication is possible?
3: Mr. Speaker.

0: 15th through the 22nd during date nights after 5 o'clock p.m. You pay only $7.95 after 5, and your date gets in the park absolutely free.
1: A lot of country routes are accident-free. The problem is getting onto them.
2: Highway 401 eastbound, still a bit heavy from Bayview over to Leslie because of construction. And eastbound 401 just west of Port Union, slow going to an earlier accident. Had to get through that, smooth sailing all the way up to Highway 115. 401 westbound of the collectors at Steel and Truck is stalled, slowing things down there. Plus doubling the problem of traffic. 401 westbound of the collectors at Highway 409, things are slow through there because of an earlier accident.
3: Right now it's 6:45.

0: What you are about to hear is an experiment in news presentation. The sounds were recorded outside the Morgenthaler Abortion Clinic, following the Supreme Court decision that Canada's abortion law was unconstitutional. Adjusting your balance control to the far left will allow you to hear the pro-choice faction, while adjusting your balance control to the far right will allow you to hear the anti-choice faction. Both points of view can be heard simultaneously by not adjusting your balance control. We will begin in 5 seconds. And that concludes our news presentation experiment. For your own listening pleasure, please be sure that your balance control is now in the center position. Thank you.
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20: It's not as plain as black and white.
21: But I promised myself one thing, never to grow complacent.
22: Boss! Be your own boss!
21: 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Now, where were we?
23: Hello?
24: Call now.
20: Let's
25: Hello,
20: talk.
25: You're on the air?
20: Let's
25: Yes, what's
20: talk.
25: Your name?
24: Call now.
25: I can't hear you.
20: Let's talk.
0: Hello, can you hear me?
1: Yes.
0: Oh, but I'm not hearing you. I'm hearing you on the radio, but not on the phone. Hello.
1: Hello.
0: Hello.
1: Mr. Lewis, are you there?
6: I'm here.
1: Mr. Lewis is not with us. Hello?
0: Hello there.
1: I'm sorry. Once again, my apologies to everyone listening to the show. We're having incredible telephone problems today. We have lost the caller from Edmonton. Hello?
9: Hello?
1: Hello, go ahead.
0: We're getting a hum on the line at this end again, but...
9: Hello?
1: All right. Once again, I apologize to everyone who's listening and to the participants in the show. We're having terrible telephone problems today. Let's go back to the telephones and a call from Winnipeg. Hello?
23: Hello?
1: Hello in Winnipeg?
0: Hello?
1: We're having incredible telephone problems today. Where are we going? Saskatoon. Hello? Back to the telephones. We are having telephone problems today, as anyone listening to the show can tell. We're going to try Mr. Turner one last time. Hello, Mr. Turner. Hello. No, I hear the same buzz there. We're going to have to keep working on that problem. It seems now a little doubtful that Mr. Turner will be able to talk to other callers. We may be able to get him on a line later in the show, however.
6: Am I here?
1: Are you there? Hello? Hello? No. Hello? Let's go to Labrador City. Hello? Hello?
6: Hello?
1: Hello? Hello in Labrador City. Hello? And that is all the time we have for calls today. Again, our apologies to John Turner and to other callers and to the listeners. We tried three times to get him on the line. He had intended to spend a great deal of time on the show with us today, but technically we've had some problems here and we're unable to get him on.
25: There is nothing

0: Pozdravljam se skupaj tlele. 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
1: I started to talk about radio, about indoctrination of the radio. I made comparison between West and East, started with Eastern indoctrination. I'm talking about democracy, which are conveyed in Yugoslavia and in Eastern countries like something that you are being born with and doing with it, and you believe in something what you heard from there. And I'm making comparison with the West. The West is also also indoctrination, but in different scales. It's not so bad as what is in the East, but at the same effect is the same. Because people here are also brainwashed in the way, in a completely different way than we are. They brainwashed with things they like to hear.

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27: What next?

0: So there's a little unasked for plug for something that you may enjoy.
1: I listen at least 2 hours a day. Oof. Usually I'm catching you. You're so glib. I really got a kick out of it. And being a loyal listener, that's what it's all about. Some of the people that get on the air that don't necessarily agree with everything, I can really understand how hard it must be behind that microphone all night. Myself, I'm not in radio, but I do a lot of sound engineering and stuff like that part-time.
0: Right.
1: And promotion and stuff like that. Mm-hmm. And I met a gentleman from another radio station. He does the voiceovers.
0: Oh, yeah.
1: And I was speaking to him today and just getting some of the feedback. I really think that a lot of the announcers and stuff aren't as appreciated as I think they should be. And I think you guys all deserve a shot in the arm.
0: Oh, that's nice, Paul. Thank you.

0: very much, sir.
1: You're welcome, sir.
0: Right. Bye-bye. Which is not to say everyone has to be painfully polite. That's my job. Let's...
2: I needed that.
3: Sorry, this is radio. Sorry, this is radio. Sorry, this is radio. Sorry, this is radio. Sorry, this is radio. Sorry, this is radio. Sorry, this is radio. Sorry, this is radio. Sorry, this is radio. Sorry, this is radio. Sorry, this is radio. Sorry, this is radio. Sorry, this is radio. Sorry, this is radio.

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6: Originally commissioned by Constellations for an episode entitled Feel the Sky, in which Al Rahim was prompted to create new work from a 1992 amateur field recording of trumpeter swans on an icy lake, The Burdened Land spins archival sound into a boundless meditation on ecological degradation, temporal disjunction, and how capitalism shapes our concept of the natural world. The forlorn bird calls and footsteps crunching on frozen terrain from the original recording are stretched, smeared, and juxtaposed with industrial noise, invoking a spectral aviary that shimmers with elusive thresholds, binaries, and migratory patterns. Eventually, the echoed whisper of the question, "Am I falling?" implies breaking through the barrier of the icy lake. Upon revisiting the piece 4 years after its initial release, this repeated question speaks to the ambience of dysphoria, transition, and re-embodiment that lingers at the outer limits of the burdened land. M.B. Al-Rahim, also known as Terratechnic, is a musician and sound designer who implements a variety of production styles and compositional techniques, including dark ambient, techno, drum and bass, and musique concrete, to explore queer Arab diaspora, Gulf futurism, and how capital mediates cultural memory. His work has been featured by The Poetry Project, McSweeney's, Brick Radio, and Radio Alhara. I'm Kamikaze Jones, Wave Farm Archive Contributor, and you're listening to WGXC, Wave Farm Radio.

0: 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Hello, Rio Tinto.
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0: This is Karen Werner. The radio artwork you're about to hear is called Jarman's Garden by the Australian-based radio artist Sherry DeLeese. Jarman's Garden was produced by Sherry DeLeese with Chris Abrams in 2000 for the celebrated Australian Broadcast Corporation show The Listening Room. Jarman's Garden is an impressionistic rendering of filmmaker Derek Jarman's famous garden on the coast of England. In the last years of his life, as he was dying of AIDS, Jarman created the garden out of things washed up from the sea. After Jarman died, the garden was tended to by his partner Keith Collins, whose voice we hear in the piece. Jarman's Garden is 14 minutes and 49 seconds long. I hope you enjoy.
1: It's a wooden house made of shiplap, painted black with tar. From the front, it looks like a kind of child's drawing of a house. Two little windows, a little door in the middle, and an off-center chimney. It's called Prospect Cottage, Prospero's last place. When Derek moved here, one of his first acts was to break Prospero's wand from the Tempest, put it over his knee and snapped it in two. Prospero finally come to rest. These are the highest points for a mile in every direction. There are no trees in Dungeness at all. And birds use these poles as surrogate trees. Tree creepers and flycatchers, weird things, saying this is my territory. What have we got here? A big piece of chain off a boat. Heavy, it's about the limit of all I can carry, and it encircles and protects the iris in the middle. And particularly with Derek losing his sight, that as you walk through it, you can imagine all the smells, the lavenders and the santalinas. Poem on the house. The poem on the house is it's swollen and deformed with weathering, so now it's illegible.
2: Oh, it's so beautiful.
1: Completely swollen, but they're soft, and when they've been tarred, they become rock hard again. Tapping away like this through the wall.
2: Sun.
1: Yeah. Possibly. Busy old fool and lonely sun, why dost thou thus through windows and through curtains call on us? Yeah. And because I transcribed all of Derek's diary, so I know how his handwriting went.
2: Looks more like mushrooms hanging off.
1: Yeah, or something. Yeah. It's beautiful when it's tarred. It's a yearly job.

Everywhere I look, I see work and labour, your whole life mapped out in doing the garden. Well, there's an hour of my life, and there's 3 hours of my life. And this is one of the places it was imagined that would be invaded first. The fences were made of iron rods that were spiral at the bottom for screwing into the ground. We found a big pile at the back and inverted them, so the spirals now stick in the air. And they're kind of like tendrils.

There used to be a ruling here that you couldn't buy a house unless you had a boat. And that was the boat that was associated with this house. So I dragged it off the beach one day and put it here. I'm letting it slowly turn to dust.

When we went to Japan, we went to this astonishing bamboo temple where there were bamboo trees, and they made this fantastic hissing sound. And our guide told us that the hissing sound was the sound of the spirits. And we have these kind of triangles and hoops that, when the wind blows, make this kind of nice chiming noise. Reminiscent of that scene in Sebastione where the man's sitting, the sheep go by with the bell.

0: do you want me to stop the clock?
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0: I'll make a chime. Little chime I want.

0: No, it's a little thing, a twiddler of something that probably can't.
1: It chimes.
2: It is, but it drives me mad. Because it chimes at any time it wants, and as many times as it wants. It's had its mechanism twiddled with to make it a random clock.

Derek used to wear a little tiny tin frog, and it was really handy because I could find him in the dark because he used to get lost. I could tell exactly which room he was in. The Japanese word for frog is the same as the word for go back, which is the same meaning as recover.

What else can I say? It's fitting and perfect that this cottage was built by a fisherman and is now returned to a fisherman's cottage. It's how it should be. Out with the artists and in with the fishermen.

my neighbour just knocked on my door, asked me to go out with them one day. They were short crude. And it's been 4 years now. I've seen beautiful things there, amazing. Something called a common sun star. It's a kind of starfish with 12 legs. And I can't believe that someone first saw one and called it common, because it is the most uncommonly beautiful. Its patterning is a fractal that, as you look into it, you can fall into this tiny orange and yellow thing. So we see things out there

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For more information about the work you just heard, visit the Wave Farm Radio Art Archive at wavefarm.org.

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3: Guns.
2: Wilderness.
3: Guns.
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3: Guns.
2: Wilderness.

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1: Guns.
0: There's a real Western story for you.
1: Guns.
0: Gosh, what excitement.
1: Guns.
2: Gee. Let's get out of here. Don't move for that door, either of you. That's Hickok's voice.
3: Where is he?
2: I don't know. I can't see nothing.
4: You don't have to see me now. Just settle down, you two. We're going to have a little talk. We'll just sit back and wait.
2: Stacy and I can wait as long as you can.
5: We can't stop.
2: Can't we, Stacy?
5: We can't stop.
6: Sure we can.
4: Drag out your harmonica jingles. Might as well have a little music while we're waiting.
2: Harmonica?
5: We can't stop.
2: Oh, sure thing, Bill. Something happy?
7: Quaker Puffed Rice Sparkies and Quaker Puffed Wheat Sparkies. Those delicious, nutritious breakfast cereals shot from guns. Yes, shot from guns.
5: Can't stop. Get up in there.
4: We'll just sit back and wait.
7: Bursting forth the gigantic grains of goodness.
3: They want shooting, we'll give them their money's worth. Come on.
4: We'll just sit back and wait. Start on the harmonica now, Jingle.
2: Better put that fancy gun in your hand. You might need it.
8: All right. I'll take my gun.
4: Now we're going to have that talk.
8: My money.
9: See, in this world, there's two kinds of people, my friend. Those with loaded guns. Those who dig. You dig.
2: The difference between justice and murder.
5: Sir! He's coming out. I can see a horse.
0: Gosh, what excitement.
9: Go ahead. Load up and shoot.
0: I was right there listening, and I just couldn't leave till I heard both the stories.
10: Time sure flies.
11: You only know how to play, or do you know how to shoot?
12: I'm gonna kill you with this one bullet if you try to take your gun. So, come on, take it. If you can.
8: Hand it over. You'll be dead before you can draw the hammer back.
12: That's so.
13: Good shooting. Very good shooting.
14: Where'd you get that?
3: Stay back and hold two shots. Now who wants the second one?
11: Well, you know music. And you can count. Bravo. All the way up to two.
8: Drop your gun,
3: Sal. Don't do it. He killed Sal, but we got four guns. And he's only got one bullet left in that Derringer.
8: One's better than none.
3: We got him.
9: Let's see if that's true. Count to three.
11: All the way up to six.
3: When I say three, draw one.
2: If you say two, I'll kill you.
3: Count two.
2: Gee, I'll kill the next man who speaks.
0: Gosh, what excitement.
7: Strike!

0: your spine. You missed it.
1: It was too late. He was flying.
0: You crazy-eyed fool.
1: What are we going to do, Sheriff?
0: Start closing in. I'll come in from this side.

0: beat all. What's going on anyway? Hickok, Jingles, Sourdough, all of them vanishing into thin air. There's something downright weird about this whole thing.
1: America, he said. America on a gun built on a gun. America was built. The gun was built on a gun. It's good to see all of you here toting guns, he said. America was built on a gun. The gun and the Bible carved this nation out of the wilderness. Mayor Duke, if you want our guns, come out and get them.
2: He looks awful mad. Good thing he isn't armed.
3: Scotty can always find a gun.
4: You done it, Marshal. It was you, wasn't it? You took my manhood away from me, Marshal.
3: You're living in town now, Ira, among people. Why don't you get used to it?
4: All right, I will. I'll live like you town people.
5: Get off here. Get off here. Get off here. You have the gun.
6: Hey, Neil.
5: Get off here. Get off here.
6: How you doing, Mary? Good to see you.
5: Get off here.
6: Joey's got a car just like yours, man.
5: It's off here. If you have
6: yeah,
5: the gun.
6: Man. What do you think, buddy?
7: It's off here.
8: What do you got there, Clarence?
9: Do it now.
8: Whoa, a new song.
7: Do it.
8: Can I play? Do it. I mean, how come you're not taking
9: much more...
8: Wait a minute, Clarence! Do it! Let me say a rebel stance. Because I think it's time to rebuild.
10: What are you planning on doing?
11: Come on, Chief.
12: Let me try it.
13: Cobra assault cannon, state of the art, bang bang.
11: Do it now.
14: If you have the gun.
15: Do it now.
16: If you have the gun.
17: Shotgun shells, 20 gauge, 12 gauge.
11: I like it. Do it now.
17: 9mm shells, 45s.
11: It's off here.
17: 30-06.
11: Do it.
17: You know.
10: What did you have in mind? What are you going to do?
18: I will resort to fire. Do it. But I don't know what else.
8: You know, I don't walk around town with my Ingram, but I do have one. And I'm ready for it when it does come down.
11: Do it now. Do it now.
14: It depends on if you have the gun.
17: I'm a firm believer one of these days Armageddon will stand.
11: Come on, people. Let's all go.
8: You know, Posse Comitatus, they're a bigoted extreme group, but they kind of got the right idea.
19: Guns.
20: Police found the talk show host's body sprawled next to one of his cars just outside a garage.
21: In other words, if someone ransacks my building and I shoot them, I am a murderer.
14: In some instances, that is true.
18: I will resort to violence when I don't know what else to do.
20: Denver police say they found 10 spent shell casings near Allen Berg's body. More news in a minute.
22: He was pointing at his wife, he was pointing at his kids. And they pointed at his TV, and he pulled the trigger, and he blew his TV off.
14: Did you have the gun?
21: Don't shoot until he says so.
11: Do it now. Do it now.
20: Hunting, murder, target practice, revolutions, robberies, suicides, and war.
23: But what's the point of all the guns?
20: Hunting, murder, target practice, revolutions, robberies, suicides, and war.
23: But what's the point of all the guns?
24: For protection.
20: Hunting, murder, target practice, revolutions, robberies, suicides, and war.
24: For protection.
20: hunting, murder, target practice, revolutions, robberies, suicides, and war. Hunting, murder, target practice, revolutions, robberies, suicides, and war.
7: For protection.
20: Hunting, murder, target practice, revolutions, robbery, suicides,
7: for protection,
20: and war. Hunting,
7: protection,
20: murder, target practice, revolutions,
7: protection,
20: robberies, suicides, and
7: protection,
20: war.
7: Protection, protection,
20: hunting, murder, target practice, and war.
7: Protection, protection.
9: Until
14: he
9: says so.
12: You brush it.
16: Do it.
9: Or something ever attacks this country. They've got shows out of it. What's
19: right
9: on
19: the
9: sand?
14: If you have the gun,
12: pull
9: the trigger.
12: Do it. It's
9: gonna fire. Don't shoot until he says so.
14: We often hear guns don't kill people. Well, people kill people.
19: Do it now.
14: If you fire, then yes, sir, you will be held accountable for it because they are running away from you.
24: Firearm injuries have an extremely high fatality rate. And that's like 15 times the rate for knife assault. So you go at somebody with a knife, you're 1/15th as likely to kill them as to go at them with a gun. I think that's obvious.
25: If they're going to use their gun, is there anybody at all in the line of fire that could be hit?
24: These deaths would largely be replaced by non-fatal injuries if guns were not handy.
26: Okay, whatever.
24: And that's the point of all this. And that's the point of all this.
26: Now, let's see, what else? Oh, yeah, sound. Door open. Gun taken out. Quick of breech. Whirl of chamber. Bullets inserted in chamber. 3, 4, 5, and 6. Gun in drawer. Door closed.
24: People without guns injure people. People with guns kill them.
14: That is true, sir.
27: Well, I have to admonish you in the fact that I was robbed. I shot the son of a bitch who
28: invaded
27: my apartment, and I have no charges against me whatsoever.
28: Come on in.
14: That's right. Did you
28: have a seat here by the desk.
29: The woman is unarmed.
28: Here's a loaded gun. Take it.
30: Please put it away.
28: Take it in your hand.
30: No, I'd rather not.
28: No, it's very obedient. Fire, unless you
30: Well, that's why you didn't have any charges.
28: One touch of your finger, and you kill me. One little touch. Very delicate instrument, Digger. There's a sense of power there. Feel it?
30: I guess I feel it.
28: You can give it back to me now.
31: You saw the woman drop the gun.
28: Look at this gun.
30: Please put it down. It makes me terribly nervous.
28: Do you have any money?
30: A little.
28: How much?
30: $5 maybe and some change.
28: Give it to me.
30: Here.
28: Now why did you give me the money?
30: Because you asked me for it.
28: Because you were hoping I'd put down the gun? If I had said, yes, one kiss and I'll put down the gun, what would you do?
30: I suppose I'd give you...
28: But a kiss? That would be harder to give, wouldn't it?
30: Yes.
28: Kiss me.
31: But you could have shot her.
30: There.
28: Thanks.
30: No, put down the gun, please.
28: No.
30: But you said you would.
28: I said nothing of the kind. And if I had said it, you would have been foolish enough to believe me. You can't trust a man with a gun. You feel helpless, don't you?
30: Yes.
28: While you could give me money, there was hope. While you could give me love, there was hope.
32: I will resort to violence when I don't know what else to do.
30: Nothing.
28: And if I told you that right now, this moment, I'm going to pull this trigger and blow you to bits, tell me, what would you say?
32: Would you react to that?
30: I'd try to talk you out of it.
28: What would you say?
30: I wouldn't know what to say.
28: Then I'd shoot.
33: 53% said yes, you would shoot. 47% said no, you would not shoot.
30: I tell you about the electric chair.
28: Very little threat to a man about to kill. Later, perhaps, when he's running away, then he'll think about consequences, but not now. Now it's only kill. Now, what else? What else would you say?
30: I beg him.
28: He wouldn't listen.
30: I plead with him. I say, please don't kill me.
28: And if he still wouldn't listen?
30: Then I'd die.
28: Yes, you'd die.
31: Or she could have shot you.
30: I think I'd better be going.
28: No. We're not even started yet. This Just a sample, boss. Have it if you want.
0: Bravo.
1: If you did not shoot the woman, you made the right choice. But if she distracted you and you weren't watching the man, you are dead.
2: Guns. 12 gauge autoloader.
3: The Beretta. Pull that from Italy.
4: That's Italian. No pump or auto.
3: The cool M16 from the United States.
2: The 45 long slide with laser sighting.
4: It's a brand new. We just got the new. That's a good gun.
3: It's all here.
4: Just touch the trigger, the beam comes on, and you put the red dot where you want the bomb to go.
3: It's all here.
4: Can't miss.
3: Speaking of Mac 10.
4: Anything else?
3: From Israel, the Uzi 9mm.
2: Uzi 9mm?
3: It's all here.
4: Your weapons, buddy.
3: It's all here.
4: This is ideal for home defense.
3: The Russian AK-47.
4: So, which will it be?

0: Let's go.
1: Hi, I'm Tanny Chow, and I'm shooting the Ingram M10, or the MAC-10.
2: Guns.
1: This gun is one of the most well-known machine guns in the world.
2: Guns.
1: Not only because it has been featured in numerous Hollywood movies,
2: guns.
1: But also because it has spread underworld popularity.
2: Guns.
1: The MAC-10 is a weapon of choice because of its concealability. Ability.
2: Guns.
3: With this gun, even I can stop most of the bad guys out there.
2: Guns.
1: As you can see, this gun is really fast.
2: Guns.
1: It fires a 9mm round at a rate of 1,200 rounds per minute.
2: Guns.
1: That's like 20 shots per second.
2: Guns.
1: Not only that, it weighs just 6.25 pound and it's only 10.5 inches long.
2: Guns.
4: Hello,
2: guns.
4: My name is Julie and this is the M16.
2: Guns.
4: I'm shooting the MPK submachine gun.
3: This is a real gun.
4: Made in Germany.
2: Guns.
4: The MP stands for machine pistol.
3: This is a real gun.
4: This gun fires the 9mm cartridge at a rate of 550 rounds per minute.
2: Guns.
4: That's close to 10 rounds per second.
5: Double just of operating the household appliances.
4: What surprises me is how easy this gun is to handle.
2: Guns.
4: I guess that's what makes it so much fun.
2: Guns.
4: The barrel on the MPK is 6 inches long, and I'm shooting it with a 30-round magazine.
2: Guns.
4: It weighs just 6.5 pounds.
2: Guns.
4: And has a clever folding wire stock.
2: Guns.
4: Those Germans really know how to make a machine gun.
3: Now, this is a real gun, not one of those wimpy machine guns.
4: I've never fired a gun before in my life.
2: Guns.
4: But
2: guns.
4: Let me tell you, once I got that machine gun in my hands, there was no stopping me.
2: Guns.
4: It's a blast. I love it.
6: What a blast.
4: It's a blast. It's a blast. It's a blast.
6: That was a blast.
7: We started out telling a little history with a little music like Annie Get Your Gun and a Pioneer Dressed Woman. And the storyline developing through the dance hall girl who had to protect herself in various ways. All of these having various concealed firearms. Then into the contemporary businesswoman in a business suit, the recreational woman.
8: I will resort.
7: A police officer.
9: We know criminals will always get guns.
7: The security guard.
10: That's enough. That is dramatic. Look at that gun before somebody gets hurt. Stand back.
7: Beach woman clad in a bikini.
10: Stand back.
11: Okay, all right. Stop right there.
10: Stand back.
11: Where do you conceal the gun in a bikini?
10: Stand back.
12: What do you expect? It's my first time ever fired a gun, much less a machine gun.
2: Guns.
12: I'll get
2: guns.
4: Hi there. My name is Lisa, and this is the H&K G3.
12: Fine.
4: The G3 fires a 7.62 NATO round at 550 rounds per minute.
2: Guns.
4: This gun really packs a punch. Wow.
7: A lot of kick to that, I'll tell you. As demonstrated in the fashion show, even when the firearm was exhibited, about 90% of the people never even saw it or where it was. They just saw it appear.
11: Now, where else did you find places to conceal deadly weapons?
7: Firearms.
11: Okay.
7: There are lots of deadly weapons. We're only dealing with firearms.
11: Okay.
7: We're taking this from a defensive posture.
13: You want about your business?
7: Ankle holsters. There were garter belt holsters. Midriff holsters, which are not unlike a tank top. And the holster sewn into that. It fits underneath the breast area.
14: Hello. I'm Trish. I'm shooting the Thompson submachine gun.
15: Hi, how are you? I'm Denise from San Diego, California, and I'm going to show you how to shoot the AK-47 automatic rifle.
2: Guns.
15: The standard issue to the Soviet bloc armies, I might add.
12: It's a big gun.
15: This gun weighs 9 pounds, 7 ounces, and fires 600 rounds per minute.
2: Guns.
14: The 50-round drum is a lot of fun because you can just shoot and just keep on shooting.
13: Move the other window out.
7: We have the shoulder holster, then the standard hip holster, and waistband holsters.
11: The horizontal shoulder holster was the perfect accessory for the businesswoman of the 80s.
13: Yeah,
7: there you go.
11: What about ball gowns?
13: Yeah.
16: My name is Adrian. How are you doing today?
2: Guns.
16: I'm shooting the world-famous Uzi submachine gun.
2: Guns.
16: I can just imagine stopping a group of terrorists in their tracks with this magnificent weapon.
2: Guns.
16: The Uzi is a bit heavy at 7.5 pounds,
2: guns.
16: But
2: guns.
16: That gives it some heft and something to hang on to.
2: Guns.
14: There's
2: guns.
14: Something about having a gun in your hands and being able to control it.
2: Guns.
14: I don't know what it is, but all the girls talked about it.
16: Anytime you want to go shooting, just give me a call.
11: What's next?
13: Put me on.
16: I really don't know anything about guns, but when the producer said I was going to be shooting the Uzi, I immediately recognized it as the gun the presidential secret service men carry under their coat.
11: What's next?
13: Put me on.
11: Do the firearms themselves come in fashion colors?
7: Well, believe it or not.
13: No, I don't.

0: prisoner. Do you have anything to say in your defense? There's a shot. Oswald has a shot. Oswald has a shot. A shot rang out as he was running. Wound in his lower abdomen. Senator Kennedy has been
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2: 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Jupiter Larson is a prolific noise musician, correspondence artist, and radio performer, clocking thousands of hours of airtime since the 1980s. He's known for his raucous and spontaneous antics, which have included putting a live microphone through a shredder while on air. In this piece, performed live in front of an audience on the occasion of the Austrian program Kunstradio's 25th anniversary, Jupiter Larson used a modified transistor radio to interfere with the signals from his two amplified suitcases. 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
3: Wir hören nun als erstes die Performance Loud Luggage, Booming Baggage von GX Jupiter Larson. 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
4: What you do with what I say is up to you.
5: I get kind of personal. It's the guys that's doing it, you know what I mean?
4: This is gonna really love, you're gonna love this.
6: Earwax Productions of San Francisco.

0: like out here, I'm not ashamed to admit it. I mean, I hustle the streets, you know, I lease my body out. But at the same time, not only do I enjoy it, but, you know, I also meet a lot of different people. And to me, it just heightens my outlook over everybody. And it just takes a certain person to be able to make it out here.
1: People on the streets really support each other. You know, whether they're hippies, like skinheads,
2: yeah,
1: you know, just winos.
2: Like the deadheads, and there's like the punk rockers, and there's the skinheads, and there's just like anyone else is on the street, and it's like a big, kind of like a family, you know? You just, even though, and you can't say like, oh, well, he has long hair, and he hasn't taken a shower in 2 weeks, so can't talk to him, you know? It's like, I could be in the same position, you know?
0: Exactly. You know, everybody's down, and they look at us, and they look at the hustlers and the people out on the streets, and they say, well, we're the ones who's caused, you know, we're the ones who are causing the crime and everything. Well, if you take a look at it, 9 times out of 10, the kids that are out on the streets, they either couldn't cope with it at home, or their parents threw them out.
1: Yeah.
0: And
1: so
0: they have
1: both.
0: And, you know, it's just not right. What gets me is these young kids, they come out here, they have no place else to go. Their parents threw them out because either their sexuality was not right for them,
1: or their haircut was not right, and their clothing was not right, and their goals in life were not right.
0: I mean, just because they're different, people look down on them, and that's not right. Because, I mean, of course you've got good and bad in every class, but 9 times out of 10, if you treat somebody right, they're going to end up treating you right.
1: Yeah, it's all about, I mean, it's kind of, you go way back and you talk about karma.
0: Yeah.
1: And that's all it's about. Like, when I have extra money, I give people change, you know. If
0: definitely.
1: I've got extra money, I'll give them change. And it's all about karma, you know. And if you're nice to people, they'll be nice back, you know, most of the time. Unless they've got this hang-up that most of us are out here for, because your hair is like this, or this whole thing of get a job. I'm like, I've got a job, but it's not working, you know. I don't have a job in some corporate place that's going to take care of me and, you know, this and that, you know. And it's
3: spare a little change so I can stay drunk and unemployed. I'll die for a bottle of wine. At least I'm honest.
4: Dealing with the public.
2: Isn't this nice? Guys, for a change.
4: Dealing with the public.
2: How's it going? Oh, hey. Sometimes, like, you have to, like, say something, like, they'll walk by and be like,
1: we did a quick one the other day.
2: Oh, it was cool. This guy's just like, well, if you do a song in advance, I'll give you $1. So we're just all New York, New York, you know, and it was pretty cool.
0: If you can cope with it, if you can handle it, and if it's your bag, then that's fine.
5: No, I can't do it. Well, have a nice day. God bless you.
4: Dealing with the public, from a dramatic point of view, it isn't like dealing with the public. Okay.
2: Spare some change. Isn't this nice? Guys, spare change?
4: You know.
2: Spare some change. Isn't this nice? Guys, spare change?
4: You know.
6: I can spare a little change so I could fly to the Bahamas for a late summer vacation.
2: Isn't this nice? Guys, spare change?
5: Spare a little change today so I can fly to Venus and visit my mother-in-law. No, you're already
0: that's
5: here.
0: And you're panhandling change. And somebody comes up and you look at him and says, hey, give me some change. That's not going to work. You look at him and you say,
2: isn't this nice? Guys, for change?
4: Harmony. More real. More likable. Actual action. You know?
2: Spare change. Your mouth starts going.
1: Well, I mean, ask everybody, first of all, but most of them, you know they're not going to give it to you. There's a lot of people here. They're the people that aren't, you know, in the norm, you know, or if they're in the norm, they've got, you know, something different looking about them, you know. Yeah, I mean, you smile and you ask them. You know, after a while, it's just like spare change. And you're sitting here just going, spare some change.
4: Dealing with the public, from a dramatic point of view, it isn't like dealing with the public. Okay.
3: Spare a little change so I can stay drunk and unemployed.
6: I just stick to my same basic strategy, trying to get a smile. Usually, if you can get someone to smile, you know, brightens their day. Brightens your day even if you don't get no money.
3: Now die for a bottle of wine.
5: I always leave people laughing. You know, even after they say, no, I can't do it, you know. Well, thanks anyway, have a nice day, you know. I keep them smiling.
3: You know. Spare a little change so I can stay drunk and unemployed. I'll die for a bottle of wine. At least I'm honest.
6: My friends call me Little Bear. Actually, by birth, my name is Pete. I'm self-employed in the field of public relations. I'm a professional mendicant. In other words, I'm a beggar.
5: Sometimes the most unlikely people will give me a dollar. I'm serious as a heart attack. Happened this morning. Okay, I ask you, you're coming this way, okay? I can feel you out from 20 yards away. You gotta remember, I was a lieutenant in the fire department, ex-paramedic. I feel him out. I just, you know, sit there and look. And, you know, on their gait, on their face, I feel him out 10 feet away. And if for some reason I think maybe they give me some money, and I'll ask them. But there's many, many times that, you know, I can feel a dead end. So I don't ask. I mean, I just don't ask. Why?
6: So far lately, my schedule has been a wake up, get myself prepared for the day, get cleaned up, comb my hair, go to St. Anthony's, which is one of the free meals. We go eat, then we come up here to High Street, sit back, and panhandle the rest of the day. Maybe hit Glide, which is another free meal at dinner time, and we eat there, and back out, panhandle. Make sure we have enough for when we wake up in the morning to have another drink. Make sure we have enough for when we wake up in the morning to have another drink.
5: It's like a round and round situation.
6: Have another drink.
5: It's like a round and round situation.
6: Have another drink.
5: I'm bored. I'm bored. I'm bored. I wake up, I need a drink. And usually I'm broke, so I gotta come out here and try to hustle a drink. And then maybe I'll get one down. And then I gotta hustle up another one. Maybe I'll get two down. And then I'll feel okay.
6: You know, cause we sit there and we'll panhandle up enough to get 40 ounces of Rolling the Shade 100. Then we'll go over to the parking lot and drink it, and come back and get another one.
5: I'm bored.
6: Have another drink.
5: I'm bored. I'm bored.
6: Have another drink.
5: I'm bored.
6: Have another drink. We usually drink Golden Shade 100. We buy it in 40-ounce bottles. So as soon as you get the 40 ounce, whoever runs for the bottle always has the first drink, as they ran for it. And take the cap off and dump a little bit in the cap and throw that on the ground. And that's for the brothers and sisters who can't be there to enjoy. And then the runner takes the hit, passes to the next person. So we all drink off the same bottle.
5: I'm bored.
6: Another drink.
5: I'm bored. I'm bored.
6: Have another drink.
5: I'm bored.
6: Have another drink.
5: My life consists of coming out, trying to hustle
6: a drink. Drink.
5: Getting drunk and going home.
6: Have another drink. Have another drink.
5: It's a hell of a lot to look forward to every day.
6: Have another drink.
5: You know, I mean, there's gotta be more to my life.
6: Have another drink.
5: It's like a round and round situation. In other words, it doesn't solve anything. That's what I'm trying to say. Nothing changes.
6: The news on TV, they were calling it Shantytown. We called it the jungle. What it was there was these real high weeds. And a friend of mine, about close to 6 years ago, went back there and built himself a house. And somebody else built himself a little house. You know, all out of what they could find laying around, you know. 2x4 here, piece of plywood there. Before you know it, there's 16 people living down there with houses built. One dude even built an outhouse. Made a little old-fashioned shower, you know, the string that you pull to tip the bucket of water. And we had about 12 dogs and a whole bunch of cats.
1: And it's like, the first things you've got to learn, basically, is you've got to, you'd have to make friends. You'd have to meet people, first of all. You'd have to meet people that are in your position that are kind of cool, you know? You've got to know people or else you won't make it. Because if you know people, you can find a place to stay. And you can, you know, and then the next thing you've got to do is just get to know where you're staying. You got to get to know the city, you know, and you get to know the city that you're staying in through the people that you've met.
6: And take the cap off. You dump a little bit in the cap. Throw that on the ground. And that's for brothers and sisters who can't be there to enjoy.
0: Pretty good. But the hustlers and prostitutes, they'll take care of their own. If another hustler and prostitute's broke, they're hungry, they haven't slept, well, I know myself, I'll go out, and if I know the person, I'll take them, I'll get them something to eat, get them something to drink, you know, get a place so that they can rest up, get cleaned up and everything.
7: Oh, bless the Lord, hallelujah, praise the Lord.
6: And dump a little bit in the cap, throw that on the ground, and that's for brothers and sisters who can't be there to enjoy.
5: And tell them boop to boop. Beep to bap, boop, boop.
0: Pretty good.
5: But I'm real nice to everybody, and I try to be polite and kind.
1: Yeah, that's all it's about. Like, when I have extra money, I give people change, you know? If I've got extra money, I'll give them change. And it's all about karma, you know? And that's all it's about. Like, when I have extra money, I give people change, you know? If I've got extra money, I'll give them change. And it's all about karma, you know?
6: Praise the Lord. Dump a little bit in the cap, throw that on the ground, and that's for the brothers and sisters who can't be there to enjoy.
5: And tell them boop to boop, beep to bap, boop to boop.
1: You've got to know people, or else you won't make it. Because if you know people, you can find a place to stay, and you can, you know. And then the next thing you've got to do is just get to know where you're staying. You got to get to know the city, you know, and you get to know the city that you're staying in through the people that you've met.
5: And tell them boop to boop, beep to bap, boop to boop.

0: then once in a while we get real hassles, like the one time these skinheads came by. Well, three of them came by one night. Yeah, we were sitting over there on the stoop where we usually panhandle, and these three skinheads, well, two of them came up first, you know, drinking a 40-ouncer, trying to get up the next one. It's like 20 minutes before 2, so we got 20 minutes to do it. And there was three of us drinking on it already, so we really wasn't interested in sharing, seeing as it didn't look like we was going to get another one. And it started getting a little obnoxious, you know. And the third one came up out of nowhere and kicked the 40-ouncer out of my hand. And it proceeded to beat on time, and I was gotten out in the middle of the street and was fighting with him. And I really didn't enjoy it, but that happens. I learned from an early age, you know, to more or less take care of myself. I don't sleep very heavy. If I'm sleeping outside, I'm a real light sleeper. I mean, a paper bag blows by me and my eyes open up. And that's more or less because you gotta be on guard. You never know who or what's gonna come down on you. So almost 11 years ago, I was on like 14 at that time. And I had hitchhiked to Arizona. And I had a couple people beat me over the head with a rock when I was asleep in my sleeping bag. So more or less, when you live on the streets for quite a few years, you learn, but it's more or less a school of hard knocks. You gotta learn the hard way from your bumps and your experience. Be perfectly honest, I carry a weapon. More or less because it's necessary. You never know. Because I'm sure y'all notice that there tends to be a lot of people with a couple of screws missing. So you never know when somebody's gonna come unglued like that. So I really don't like the idea of having to stand by idly and get, you know, hurt. So you gotta protect yourself. It's more or less survival.
1: This is gonna sound weird. I wanna go to Hawaii and stay and surf my brains out. I'm an ex-firefighter. I was in the fire department for 10 years. I was a lieutenant in the fire department. I'm an ex-marine. And then I was a truck driver. And then things went to hell. My old lady passed away. And now I'm a bum. Well, I'm not really what you'd call a bum. I mean, I get my general assistance check and I pay my rent at this cheap hotel. But I mean, my living conditions are not what I'm accommodated to being used to. You know, this is like a little one-room trip where I get a TV shoved on top of an ice chest instead of, you know, a stereo and, you know, big color TV. But like I say, you know, and I hate to harp on it, but it's true. Since my old lady passed away, things just haven't been the same for me. I don't recommend alcohol to anyone. Although I am an alcoholic, I will be honest. And I've been in several rehabilitation programs. And I stayed sober for 2 years straight. And then my lady passed on. I was working full-time at the time. And Mary passed on about 4 months ago. I completely quit my job. You know, all that crap, and started getting drunk again. And since that time, it's been straight down here. I wanna go to Hawaii and stay and surf my brains out. I get drunk. And it kinda kills some of the pain.
2: I would think the most important rule to being out on the street is, number one, you've got to like people. You've got to have a good overall. I mean, just because, you know, you're down and out today does not mean you're going to be down and out tomorrow. I mean, so you look at it and you say, hey, I might be out here on the streets. I may be flat broke. I may have nothing going.
3: It's gonna get better.
2: It's got to get better because it can't get no worse. And you use that attitude and, you know, in the society, the strong will survive. And that's
3: social Darwinism. Is what it's
2: exactly.
3: All about.
2: I mean, it's nothing. People can come out here on the streets every day, and if you can cope with it, if you can handle it, and if it's your bag, then that's fine.
3: You've just got to be strong.
4: I have to Google it. You know.
5: Praise the Lord, you can check it out. Praise the Lord, you can check it out.
4: Is that a thing?
6: I guess kind of personal. It's the guys that's doing it, you know what I mean?
7: It is everyday live, you know what I mean?
5: Praise the Lord, you can check it out. Praise the Lord, you can check it out.
6: I have to Google it, you know?
8: It's almost like a personal battle with me.
9: It's just totally hard to be, like, it's hard.
3: It's hard because you're out, you're...
9: Yeah. It's hard, you know.
3: It's hard because you're out and everybody's trying to survive, and it's really hard. I don't know.
8: It's a lot of it. A lot of it's nerves.
6: I have to Google it, you know.
5: Praise the Lord, you can check it out. Praise the Lord, you can check it out.
6: Is that a thing?
7: I guess kind of personal.
6: It's the guys that's doing it, you know what I mean?
7: It is everyday live, you know what I mean?
5: Praise the Lord, you can check it out. Praise the Lord, you can check it out.
6: I have to Google it, you know?
8: Tell you one thing, it's one tough bastard.
3: And that's kind of harsh because, you know, it's like you're living from day to day on the money that you get every day. And you're living on the money that you get every day and your paychecks. And it's like every day, it doesn't work. You can't do it.
0: It's more or less a school of hard knocks.
6: I have to Google it, you know?
5: Praise the Lord, you can check it out. Praise the Lord, you can check it out.
6: Is that a thing?
7: I guess kind of personal.
6: It's the guys that's doing it, you know what I mean?
7: It is everyday live, you know what I mean?
5: Praise the Lord, you can check it out. Praise the Lord, you can check it out.
6: I have to Google it, you know?
2: It's nothing. People can come out here on the streets every day. And if you can cope with it, if you can handle it, and if it's your bag, then that's fine.
6: I have to Google it, you know?
2: What gets me is these young kids that come out here, they have no place else to go. Their parents threw them out because... either their sexuality was not right for them.
3: Or their haircut was not right, and their clothing was not right, and their goals in life were not right.
2: I mean, just because they're different, people look down on them, and that's not right. Because either their sexuality was not right for them.
3: Or their haircut was not right, and their clothing was not right, and their goals in life were not right.
2: I mean, just because they're different, people look down on them, and that's not right.
0: Don't want to be out here on the street. Not as a youngster, it ain't no fun. What to do?
8: You know what they should do? They want to stay out here on the street. I tell them, go home.
0: And go home?
8: Go home. Be the best bet.
0: I just want to go. Go to the hotline. You go and you stand in line. And they'll give you a ticket. The next day you come back. Cash in your ticket and they'll give you a hotel room for 4 or 5 days. That's probably the only advice other than do it like I would do it, which is the hard way. Go in a doorway. And that stinks. Security, none. You stand in line, get there about 2 o'clock, and they give you bed ticket at around 5:36. Then you go back the next day and they assign you a hotel room. You gotta do that about every 3-4 days. A couple of hotels have nice rooms to keep them nice and clean, but most of them are a little run down, gray sheets, a lot of crawling insects around, but at least it's roof over the head, you know, keep you dry, out of the elements.
1: Might not be the palace, but
0: what to do? You know what they should do? They won't stay out here on the street. I tell them, go home.
1: Go home?
0: Go home. Be the best bet.
1: I just want to go.
0: I usually look for one of the few places I know to have, you know, good cover, where I won't be seen, you know, where it's going to be hard for someone to get at me. There's this one place I know where I gotta go. Crawl underneath a fence and crawl on my hands and knees all the way back to the corner underneath a parking deck, and I can't be seen or heard. So I would just roll up my sleeping bag and stay right there. If it's a city I don't know, what I usually do is I know where the highway is, because I usually just get off the highway. So I go to the highway and I look for one of the underpasses and sleep there. What to do? Go home.
1: And go home?
0: Go home. Be the best bet.
1: I just want to go.
0: Go home.
1: And go home.
0: Go home. Be the best bet.
1: I just want to go.

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At the final turn, it will be 13 hours 15, Greenwich Mean Time.

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0: Dr. Bender, what is the purpose of your visit?
1: Well, I've been asked by the Secretary of State to come here.
0: Have you come here to ask the Secretary of State firm date for the Aspen's independence?
1: I won't tell you that.
0: When do you hope to get independence?
1: I won't tell you that.
0: Dr. Bender, when you get independence, are you as determined as ever to break away from the Central African Federation?
1: Did you ask me that question at this stage?
0: Well, this stage is as good as any other stage. Why do you ask me why I shouldn't ask you this question at this stage?
1: Haven't I said that enough for anything?
2: Some of my friends have been calling me, inquiring about reports they have heard, concerning me that are not
3: American of the short labor
4: I'm going to go to the hospital.

1,500 feet. That is at 1,800 feet. 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

No.

0: language is probably about right.
1: Number 2, 0, 1, 0, 1, 1, 0, 6. Number 2.

0: We are in a situation in which growth is essential. Even early on, we need more creativity, originality, inspiration, exploring. I arrived there and thinking, this is fantastic, beautiful, inspiring. Is there some point at which we have to start thinking, what is actually going on? Because I'm not supposed to be here.
1: We'd be better elsewhere.
0: I'm taking things as I find them, and I therefore assume as you would see them if you were going to the same place. Go back to normal aspects of society.
2: Freedom and choice.
0: This is a combination that
1: makes people feel
3: elevated.
0: Fantastic.
4: And how far do you think we could take this ultimately?
1: I think it's important to constantly be asking that question.
0: I'm always doing that, you know.
1: I think what you end up with is more knowledge.
4: Which would basically mean that everybody has a stake in the pot, everybody has something.
0: Everything comes together, and it's just one of those magic moments.
4: And that has profound consequences. And we heard that number of times around the world.
0: But I did wonder, I'm not kidding you, if it became possible right now
1: to make people better. And perhaps you can give me some insight.
0: Oh yeah.

0: personality inspiration. I remember arriving there and thinking, this is fantastic. Beautiful. Is there some point at which we have to start thinking, what is actually going on? I'm taking things as I find them, and I therefore assume as you would see them if you were going to the same place. Because I'm not supposed to be here. Freedom and choice. This is a combination that makes people feel elevated, fantastic. And how far do you think we could take this ultimately?
1: I think it's important to constantly be asking that question.
0: I think what you end up with is more knowledge,
1: which would basically mean that everybody has a stake in the pot, everybody has something.
0: Everything comes together.
1: And that has profound consequences.
0: You may have that number of times. But I did wonder if it became possible right now
1: to make people better. And perhaps you can give me some insight.

We are in a situation in which we need more creativity and originality. I remember arriving there and thinking, this is inspiring. This is some point at which we have to start thinking, what is actually going on? I'm taking things as I find them. Freedom and choice. This is a combination that makes people feel elevated. And how far do you think we can take this ultimately? I think it's important to constantly be asking that.

0: everything considered.
1: And that has profound consequences.
0: But I did wonder if it became possible, right now, to make people better.

Hi, I'm 31 Down, Ryan Holsoppel. I'd like to thank Free 103 and congratulate them on their anniversary. I'm just going to jump right to it here and wait till everybody kind of filters out. But I just want to start this off with a scan of the wireless spectrum of all the devices in here. So I'm going to fire up Terminal here. And let's see, here's Terminal. I'm going to say a new Terminal. And we're just going to make a scan. First, I'm going to look for my default gateway in the room. So I'm going to type in root minus n there, and I get 192.168.1, and then we're going .1.1, and then let's do a nmap scan of that over all the ports in the spectrum here. So we're going to do nmap minus sn, and then that's the router, the default gateway ID, 192.168.1.1, and then we're going to do CIDR block notation and say 24 to give us a scan of all the devices on our subnet, and we're going to run that, and we'll let that go while we start here. Okay, so that's been initiated. Hello, listeners, and welcome back to our Saturday evening show broadcast. For those just tuning in, this is Mike Sharpie. Now, I'm just your friendly neighborhood penetration tester, which means I help some of this country's best top corporations, top businesses, find vulnerabilities, which means I can help some of this country's best corporations find holes in their networks, and then I plug them. I really love what I do. Some days I feel kind of like a crime fighter, you know? Like Encyclopedia Brown or Scruffy McGruff, you know? So in my spare time, I've started using the skills that I've honed at the pen test company, and I try to seek out those cryptocurrency con men and help put them to justice where they belong with the rest of the thieves, you know? A lot of these lowlifes think they can go on and hide in the dark web, but if there's one thing I've learned in my career, that nothing is secret on the internet. It's all out there for someone with the right skills to find. I was driving over here after stopping at Hardee's for breakfast, and I was thinking about when Mr. Sessions brought down the Alpha Bay last July, and I thought I'd go in and find the sound clip so we can all enjoy. Kind of, it reaffirms to me what it is to be a penetration tester in this world.

The dark net is not a place to hide. Today, the Department of Justice announces the takedown of a dark web market, Alpha Bay. This is the largest dark market web place takedown in world history. This group serviced more than 40,000 illegal vendors, people who sell illegal products. There were more than 250,000 listings for illegal drugs and toxic chemicals on Alpha Bay. Earlier this year, 122 vendors advertised fentanyl, and 238 advertised heroin. And we know of several Americans who were killed by drugs on Alpha Bay. One victim was just 18 years old when in February she overdosed on a powerful synthetic opioid which she had bought on Alpha Bay. The drug was shipped right to her house through the mail. A little more than a week after her death, a victim in Orange County, Florida, died of an overdose from a drug bought on Alpha Bay. You are not safe. You cannot hide. We will find you, dismantle your organization and network, and we will prosecute you. The dark net is not a place to hide. We will use every tool we have to stop criminals perpetuated by perverted technology. The dark net is not a place to hide. The dark net is not a place to hide.